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2: Good morning. The usual start to traffic today. Not a lot of volume, and most of the overnight construction has been cleared out, so things are moving pretty well. No incidents causing delays on the interstates, bridges, or major intersections. 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

0: Well, you look like you're dragon ass. Yeah. Oh, man.
1: It's been a night.
2: When I walked in and I saw Fester's Veterans Ford F-150 keys sitting on the studio countertop and one of his foam-fronted trucker caps, I'm like, all right, he's here.
1: You know, I know something. This isn't even
2: dude. Get into the microphone.
1: These aren't even my keys.
2: Oh, those are. Those. I did not look.
0: What are you throwing at me? Are these rental car keys?
2: Yeah. Oh, these are Honda keys.
1: Yeah. I got a Honda Odyssey.
2: Wow.
1: I gotta say.
2: Yeah.
1: It's a nice minivan.
0: Oh yeah, listen, Honda Odyssey. Yeah, Honda Odyssey's nice.
1: I've never driven a minivan before.
2: Oh my god. Oh, Michelle, do you remember the Honda Odyssey story?
3: No.
2: Oh, my God. Oh, Michelle. Oh, you will.
3: Okay.
2: Oh, the Honda Odyssey story. Holy crap on a stick. Remember my parents were down in Mexico. My parents have like 8 weeks of timeshare crap. St. Martin and Mexico. And then, of course, you can trade your weeks through some exchange and blah, blah, blah, blah, blah. So my parents... We're dreading that. My brother and I are dreading having to unwind my parents' timeshare crap. I'm going to have to call that guy that does the timeshare commercials. I'm not a lawyer. In fact, I hate lawyers. I'm Chuck, whatever that guy is.
1: Chuck McDowell?
2: Chuck McDowell.
1: He's the real deal.
2: Yeah, this is Chuck McDowell. I have to help MJ and his brother unwind MJ's parents' timeshare crap because they got so many damn things. Anyway, so this is unbelievable. My parents were in some. Where is it on the west coast of Mexico? Do you know where do they go?
3: I have no idea.
2: Where did they go? Anyway, they rented a car down there, and they ended up with a Honda Odyssey. And my dad loved the car, loved it. Comes back and buys one. Oh, you remember this?
1: Okay,
2: he had it for like a week and a half, blinding. Blinding rainstorm over in Palm Beach County, in Palm Beach Gardens, where they used to live. My dad is flying through the Publix parking lot in Palm Beach Gardens and smashes the van into one of those huge concrete light poles. You know, they have the concrete base that goes up about 4 feet, 3.5 feet.
3: Yeah.
2: And then the light pole is mounted on top of that, Fester.
1: Yes. Yeah.
2: You know what I'm talking about? My dad totaled the freaking, just drove right into it. Like, why? He was doing like 25 miles an hour in the Publix parking lot. And in a blinding storm, he could not see. He smashes it right into the concrete light pole. And airbags go off. Every airbag in the whole damn van, I think, went off.
1: It's a safe vehicle.
2: Anyway, had it for a week and totaled the damn thing. Oh, my God. So when you said Honda Odyssey. Anyway, so.
3: So you like it, Fester.
1: You know what? I did. I drove it in last night from Sanford.
3: Yeah. Oh.
2: Yeah. I knew that you were flying from Harrisburg, Pennsylvania into Sanford on Allegiant. I didn't even need the airline. All I had to do was type in Harrisburg, Pennsylvania. This is on Flight Radar 24, FR-24. Just type in, you know, search by route, and I type in Harrisburg, Sanford, and only one flight, an Allegiant Airbus 320.
1: That's it.
2: So I was following you. Well, what time did you arrive last night? What time did you land at Sanford from Hershey, Pennsylvania?
1: Not bad, like 9:30?
2: Yeah, because I checked, and I saw that you had like an hour left on the flight. So I knew you weren't going to arrive. So you land, and I'm guessing you didn't check bags, I hope.
1: No, on Allegiant, you pay for everything.
2: Yeah, yeah. So, but hold on. Did you check bags or you did all carry on?
1: When you travel with a group of 20 people,
2: yeah,
1: you got to check. Everybody check.
2: Why?
3: Because why not?
1: If two people check a bag, you're stuck there waiting.
3: Yeah.
1: There's no benefit of
3: it's not like Fester can bolt as soon as the plane lands.
1: Hold on, I'll see you suckers later. I'm back.
2: Folks, the big question's coming up in just a second. All right, so you land. Were you on time or late?
1: No, we're on time.
2: Very good.
1: I think we're maybe a little bit early.
2: All right, so why is it such a night? Why do you sleep here? If you landed in Sanford at 9 and change, then, you know, no traffic on a Sunday, or there shouldn't be any traffic late on a Sunday night coming back to Tampa. So
1: we got the rental car by 10.
2: Yep.
1: Right? Then you get on the road, and it's not just me. it's me and, you know, a couple of the guys.
2: So you drove to General RV. Was your car parked at General RV?
1: My car's parked at Tampa Airport.
3: Right.
2: Oh, that's right. Tampa.
3: That's where you left from.
1: My car's parked at Tampa Airport.
2: So why do you still have the freaking rental car keys then?
1: It's a 26-hour rental. You can't just rent a car for 4 hours. It's a full-day rental.
2: Doesn't matter. You just drop it off.
1: I'm not going to fight.
2: Why do you want to just drop it off?
1: I'm not going to...
2: Whose car is it? Where did it get rented? Where did it get rented from?
1: National.
2: Okay.
1: You know, then, because you're traveling with other people, somebody's like, is there some place to stop for food?
3: Yeah.
1: And I don't, you know, I didn't need food, but we stopped at a Wawa in Claremont or something. And the Wawa in Claremont, there was a 35-minute wait for everything. The Wawa at Claremont was like a nightclub.
2: Why would you do that then? Just if it's a 35-minute wait, just leave.
3: Where else are you going to stop?
1: You order.
2: There's tons of other fast food open in Claremont off of I-4.
1: Oh,
2: Wendy's. There's a Wendy's, I think, off that exit.
1: You look at all the
2: Wendy's
1: options.
2: Wendy's nuts.
1: you look at all the options, and you say, you know, Wendy's is good, but it's a fast food thing. You know, let's go. We'll go to Wawa. Okay, great. And they have something for everybody there.
3: Right.
1: And then you make the order, and then you say, hey, about how long is it going to be? Oh, it's going to be like 30 minutes. So you buy it, you pay.
2: Holy crap.
1: It's, but that's 20 minutes. I don't know. Now it's 12:15 or so.
2: Oh, my God.
1: And I'm back on this side of town.
3: Yeah.
1: And it turns out one of the guys lives like off of Ulmerton and 66th Street. So I just said, I'm just going to drive you back.
2: So you're just dropping people off like you're a shuttle bus?
1: Because, you know, I'm going to drop him off at the airport to take an Uber just to go to the same place I'm going.
2: I haven't seen this in a while.
1: Look.
2: National, they're dopey.
1: Yeah, they give both keys.
2: Why?
1: I mean, I don't know.
3: Wow.
2: I rent mostly from Hertz. And Hertz does not give you the double key. I never understood that. Yeah, if you lose your keys, you not only lose one, you lose two. Some of the car rental companies for a while, and I guess National still does it, both damn keys. Now, keep one key.
1: It's a one-way rental.
2: This is a one-way rental?
1: Well, because I picked it up in Sanford, and I'm going to drop it off in Tampa.
2: And I just never understood both keys being... here's your keys, but... All right. So now, ladies and gentlemen... Ladies and gentlemen, the big question. Fessy, do you know what's coming your way?
1: I think so. I think there's only one question you have for me. And I'm ready for it. Whenever you're ready to ask.
3: I know. What's going on over there?
1: So
2: I'm trying to find my digital tote board sound effect. I'm still learning all the new pages on my sound effects machine.
4: Hang on a minute.
1: Okay.
4: Hang on. I got it here somewhere. Hold on.
1: What sound effect do you think you have?
2: I'm looking for my digital tote board. Hang on a minute. Where the hell is it? Oh, here, I got it. I found it. Here we go. The big question is, how many RVs at the big Hershey, Pennsylvania Super Show did Fester sell Wednesday, Thursday, Friday, Saturday, and Sunday? Fester, how many RV deals did you put together?
1: Five.
2: We got to look at the I don't think anyone guessed five.
1: Nobody guessed five on the money.
2: Nobody guessed five.
1: It certainly wasn't Bailey's 13.
3: No. Hang on.
1: You know who did sell 13? Old Tampa Tory. He sold.
3: Oh, is that
2: Are
3: right?
2: you kidding?
1: Yeah.
3: Wow.
2: Your buddy that you, hold on, he sold 13?
1: Yeah.
2: He Holy sold frig on a stick.
1: Some of the things.
2: God.
1: But, you know, then yesterday it rained. It was wet all day yesterday.
3: Yeah.
2: You sent me a text that anyone that comes out yesterday in the middle of all the rain would definitely be a buyer. No strokers or tire kickers. All right. So, Michelle, you guessed seven. That was wrong.
1: I don't like seven.
2: Yeah. Babs guessed three. She sat in your chair.
1: Thanks for nothing, Babs.
2: Bailey guessed 13.
1: Atta girl.
2: That was Tampa Tory's number. I guess six. Andrew guessed four.
1: Ooh.
2: However, if you do Price is Right rules, we're all over. Or Babs is under. If we do Price is Right rules, Andrew with four was the closest because you sold five RVs.
1: I dropped off Andrew's prize early this morning as well.
2: Give me a ballpark. I got a break here because I don't want to run too. Give me a number. About how much commission would you make on selling five RVs?
1: Maybe 20 grand.
2: Oh, that's not bad.
1: Yeah. Maybe 18 grand.
2: That's not bad.
1: Yeah.
2: All right.
1: Not bad. It's worth not seeing you guys for a couple days.
3: And
2: what was the price range on the retail price of what you sold? Like from what to what?
1: I sold one Class C motorhome that was like $100,000. And then I sold a couple of bigger ones that were like $250,000.
2: Wow. Oh, man. All right. Yeah. So pretty decent numbers you racked up then.
1: It was worth their time to send me up.
2: All right. Ladies and gentlemen, Fester back from a couple of days off. And we're giving away my my world famous Zoji Rushi rice cookers all week long. Hold on. This morning, someone's going to win one of my favorite things, a Zoji Rushi rice cooker for National Rice Month. Hold on. Details now. Oh, we have a mystery package we're going to open up as well. Hang on.
5: 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But that's our only issue at the moment. Looking around Tampa Bay, traffic's moving pretty well. Most of the overnight construction has been cleared out. And taking a look at the interstates, bridges, and major intersections, they're all checking in clear. So be safe and have a great day. Keeping you updated, I'm Schreiner.
2: Man, somebody get him a lozenge. Is he all right? 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

0: man. Bucks really stunk up the place yesterday. If you didn't see any of that because you were on some lot in Hershey, Pennsylvania, selling RVs, right?
1: It wasn't just some lot.
0: Yeah.
1: It was the largest RV show in, you know, certainly central Pennsylvania.
0: In the world?
1: They say it is, but I think the one in Tampa is bigger.
0: Yeah, really? So the Buccaneers, man, they blew chunks yesterday. Man, Bucks are 0-2. We'll get into this in more depth later on. Are you sure that Coach Bowles is going to be a show up today? Do we know?
1: I have no idea.
0: Well, because really, it's off to a rough start. Bucks are 0-2. I got to be honest. I think no contract Baker might have been better.
1: You know, if you really had to earn it.
0: You think there's any buyer's remorse right now for Baker Mayfield?
1: And is he the problem?
0: $165 million contract?
1: I mean, it kind of goes both ways, right?
0: God, I think, you know, he should have played the season with no contract. He would have been hungrier and maybe would have performed a little better.
2: Or maybe they should have signed the contract more timely like everybody else, and then he wouldn't be in this position. He said, I don't want to discuss it after we start the season. Then they start the season, then they sign it. Now it's kind of like weighing a little more. Like if they just signed it back in, you know, early August or whatever when they were signing everybody else.
1: Yeah, poor Baker signing that big $155 million contract. Must be really tough on him.
2: I think it's tough on him.
1: I feel so bad for him.
2: Mentally weighing, goodness. Emotionally.
1: Oh, man.
3: Sweaty ball.
1: Oh, hey.
2: That's another problem he had.
3: Sweaty ball.
0: Hold on. Baker, what's your issue?
3: Sweaty ball.
0: Oh, so is that why you lost? Because you had a...
3: Sweaty ball.
0: Oh, my God. What is going on here? You didn't see the presser either. I caught some of the presser after where, you know, Coach Bowles with his, you know, electric personality. Well, you know, and then Baker gets up. Man, he looked pissed. He looked annoyed. And he said this.
3: I kind of had a little bit of a sweaty ball. Sweaty ball. I kind of had a little bit of a sweaty ball.
1: I mean, that was a singular term, right?
0: Yeah.
2: Okay. Yeah.
1: You got to remember, MJ.
0: Had one ball removed.
1: Historically.
0: Got hit.
1: Yeah. He hates Cleveland. He was drafted by the Browns.
0: Exactly.
1: He took them to the playoffs. Yeah. And they kind of... got rid of him, and I think it was an error on their part.
0: Yeah, sure. For him to lose to Cleveland, the Browns, yeah, got to drop the Browns off at the Super Bowl.
1: I'm taking the Browns to the Super Bowl, baby.
3: Sweaty ball.
0: So here's the whole thing in context. I guess he was, you know, they asked about practice, and, you know, the ball was all slippery because of the rain. Yeah. You don't know about this. There was a 2+ hour lightning delay.
1: Oh, I know there was a lightning delay because most of the guys I work with are like, you know, crazy gamblers. They gamble on everything. Tampa Torre had money on every game yesterday.
2: Wow.
1: And he's like, why are the Buccaneers on weather suspension or something? Yeah. Like the game was suspended.
2: Yeah.
1: And it's on all the forums, it said SUS next to the game, not a final. And I guess it was like 2 or 3 minutes left.
2: Yeah, 2 minutes left.
0: SUS doesn't mean suspect. Man, they're all sus. It means suspended.
1: It was suspicious.
0: It's suspicious.
1: Did someone
0: say suspicious?
1: He goes, what's that mean, SUS? I was like, it must be a weather delay. Because sometimes it'll say weather, but
2: yeah,
1: they stopped the whole game for a long time.
2: 2 hours.
1: Yeah.
2: For the last 2 minutes.
0: It was over. Over. At the 2-minute warning, the game was delayed for over 2 hours. And there's a policy that if there's a lightning strike within, like, I think 8 miles, then that puts another half hour delay on the game. And like just when it was about to expire, lightning strike within, you know, 8 miles.
1: They may want to revisit that policy. They got to come up with something a little better. 8 miles. Were people in the stands?
2: No, I think a lot of people left the stands to then, you know, to take cover.
0: Yeah.
2: But then it's 2 hours.
0: Yeah. So when God, the weather started getting rough.
2: When the game came back,
0: the tiny Baker was tossed.
2: The stands were like virtually empty.
0: If not for the courage of Vita Vea, the Buccaneers would be lost.
1: You know, there's something there.
2: Yeah.
1: But we got to work on that. There's something there. Good bones.
0: So Bucks drop the game to the Cleveland Browns, 23-19. The Bucks are now 0-2. Oh, the full context of that sweaty ball deal?
3: Sweaty ball.
0: All right, here it is.
3: It's no excuse, but kind of had a little bit of a sweaty ball. And at that point, if I can't put the ball in a perfect...
0: Oh, that was the interception. That's right. So he threw an interception, and he was asked by one of the reporters, let's talk about the interception.
3: It's no excuse, but kind of had a little bit of a sweaty ball. And at that point, if I can't put the ball in a perfect position on the sideline, because the throw is there. You know, the guy's got depth, but he's not all the way to the sideline. I've made that throw in practice a ton of times. So at that point, just check it down, be smart. Just sucks.
0: But just sucks.
1: Just sucks.
0: Just sucks.
3: Sweaty ball.
0: Yep.
3: Sweaty ball.
0: We're going to be using that for as long as he's at the Buccaneers.
3: Sweaty ball.
0: Or as long as we're still doing a morning show on
1: Q105. We're going to use it forever.
3: Sweaty ball. Sweaty ball. Sweaty ball. Sweaty ball.
0: All right. Couple of things.
1: I'm going to make that my new text alert.
0: You want that?
1: Sweaty ball. Sweaty ball.
0: Send you the MP3.
1: Thanks.
0: All right. So somebody's going to win a $230 Zoji Rushi rice cooker today. Listen, one of my favorite things. All right, so yeah, I've got some quirks. I love, Michelle, how many days a week do I typically make my Japanese sticky rice in my Zoji Rushi rice cooker?
2: 3+.
0: Yeah, probably 3 days a week I make some rice.
2: Sometimes 5.
0: I don't think I ever do 5 days out of the week.
1: 3+, but not 5.
2: I know, it's so far apart. So far apart, Fester. Crazy.
0: It's National Rice Month. National Rice Month is in effect. And my good friends at Zoji Rushi America, they've given me 5 of these. Let me go lift it up to MJTV. Hang
1: on a minute. How heavy are these boxes? Are they like...
0: it's not terribly heavy, but this is a nice machine. So they've given me 5 of these. Oh, if you didn't see the video, I shot a video. It's on my Instagram and on the Facebook. So on Instagram, I'm Certified MJ Radio. That's Certified MJ Radio. And they've sent me 5 of these. These retail at $229.99. And this is made in Japan. I'm telling, once you use one of these rice cookers, it is perfect every time. You'll never want to go back. Everybody that gets one of these rice cookers raves. Like, MJ, this is the greatest thing in the world. It is.
1: Did you the microphone?
0: I'm mocking you with your. Just keep listening. Sometime this morning, I'll tell you when to call in and win the first rice cooker. I'm going to give one away every day this week, Monday, Tuesday, Wednesday, Thursday, Friday. So stand by. One of my favorite things in the world. Seriously, Michelle, wouldn't you agree this, the Zoji, wouldn't you agree?
2: Easily. It's one of your favorite things. It's what you Absolutely. You love making the rice. You love eating the rice. I mean,
1: let's say you lived on a boat. The boat's sinking.
2: He'd save the rice. The Zoji Rushi rice maker would be saved. I would be toast, drowned, gone.
0: So I've got 5 of these to give away, $230 value. Just listen to the show today. I'll tell you when to call in. I've got a mystery package from Parrish. Oh, you know, Jeff and Gene in Parrish.
1: Hey, Jeff is the one that gave me this trucker cap.
0: Yeah, Jeff, they made the MJ logoed shirts for us for the new studio.
1: We got to talk to Jeff about putting us in his will.
0: Oh, hang on a minute. Oh, yeah. Let me open up. We have a mystery package here, so something new from these guys.
1: Jeff is very thoughtful.
0: All right, hang on a minute. See what's going on here.
1: All right.
0: Oh, there's a note. Let me see what's in here. These sit in plastic wrapper. Hey, what do we have here? From Jeff and Gene and Parrish. Like shampoo. Oh yeah, shampoo bottles.
1: Okay.
0: Yeah, I've got shampoo bottles, black label shampoo, color vibrance. Shampoo bottles here. Hey, let me read the note and see why the hell they're sending me shampoo.
1: Shampoo. Okay.
0: You trying to send me a message over here? MJ and Michelle, after hearing MJ's recent discussion about his shampoo on the air, Gene and I had to reach out. We previously owned a Fantastic Sam's hair salon.
2: What?
0: So we know a thing or two about hair products. The Fantastic Sam's branded products are excellent, affordable, and definitely worth trying. Oh, is that... Oh, is that in regard to the the Tresemme shampoo lawsuit.
2: Yeah.
0: Where there was a claim that there's a chemical in the Tresemme shampoo that makes your hair fall out. But then I looked at my shampoo and it didn't have like the DMP. Bring it up. Tresemme lawsuit. You got, oh, here it is. The ingredient lawsuits focus on the use of DMDM a common preservative that slowly releases low levels of formaldehyde.
1: Oh, that's
0: yeah. But then I looked at my Tresemme. My Tresemme didn't have the DMDM in the ingredient list. Anyway, hey, thank you. Jeff and Jean down in Paris, thanks for sending me these little mini bottles of shampoo. This will last one shower. No, I'm kidding. I highly appreciate it. Thank you, guys. I didn't know they owned a Fantastic Sam's.
2: I didn't either.
1: Fantastic Sam's was the place back in the day.
2: Right?
1: Oh, yeah.
0: I think it's, you know, I mean, these days you have Supercuts, Great Clips. That's where I go to see Ha! And... I'm sure Fantastic Sam's is
1: still around.
0: Yeah.
1: I think they're still around.
0: Yeah, Sports Clips too, aren't right?
1: A lot of these pop-up haircut places.
0: All right, 6:33 at the MJ Morning Show. When we get back, the early morons in the news roll next here on Q105, 104.7 FM. 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
1: I think it's Vita Vea.
0: What about that 500-pound guy that they, did he ever work out? Oh, he's gone?
1: No. I think he made the team.
0: Did he not?
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0: 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And tell them that MJ sent you. 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
4: In Clearwater, still dealing with the crash on Hercules Avenue at Drew Street. In Polk County, some slow traffic on I-4 westbound between Memorial Boulevard and the Polk Parkway. And in Hillsboro, I-4 westbound is slowing between Buckman Highway and McIntosh. I-4 west also slows approaching the junction in 275.

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1: 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Huh? It's Morons in the News on the MJ Morning Show.

0: never a shortage of the morons in the news. Here we go. Of course, let's start with Florida. Gotta love the headline. Florida man and woman arrested after firing guns while drinking. Always a stellar combination, huh, Festy?
1: I mean, it's one of my favorite times to shoot guns is while I'm having a few drinks.
0: And two Florida residents, their evening took a little turn once neighbors heard multiple gunshots coming from their home, leading deputies to find both of them drinking and firing guns. Nobody hurt, but they were taken away in cuffs.
1: Were they doing target practice in the house?
0: Yeah, so according to the St. Louis County Sheriff's Office, other side of the state, deputies, they responded to this house. Witness reported a man and woman actively firing multiple weapons, including a shotgun and handguns. Deputies showed up and determined the pair had been firing the weapons into the ground. So they weren't, like, firing them into a sofa.
1: Oh.
0: Yeah.
1: That's not as much fun.
0: Later, investigators also determined that both had been drinking. What a shocker. Yeah, the two identified as 25-year-old Tiffany Rose Lindo and 25-year-old Jacob Roybert Mills. Roybert, R-O-I-B-E-R-T.
1: You don't hear that one.
0: Never heard that ever before in my life. First time I've ever heard of a Roybert. R-O-I, that sounds like freaking Sticks of Kentucky, doesn't it?
1: Roybert.
0: Yep. Speaking of the Sticks, yeah, we got to tell you about Michelle and my trip into the Sticks of North Carolina over the weekend.
1: I want to hear it.
0: Yeah, we were on a mission. We were grave hunting. Yeah,
1: really?
0: Yeah.
1: Oh, okay. I wasn't expecting that.
0: Yeah, I got a couple of things from our trip to Virginia Beach that we'll get into a little later on. Yeah, both were arrested, charged with discharging a firearm in public or residential area and using a firearm under the influence of alcohol. A no-no here in Florida. Yeah, under Florida Statute 790.15, someone can be charged with a first-degree misdemeanor if they recklessly or negligently discharge a firearm outdoors on residential property. Notably, the statute includes an exception if the discharge doesn't pose a reasonably foreseeable risk to life, safety, or property. Anyway, no one was hurt, but these guys are clearly absolute jackwagons.
1: Yeah, I wouldn't want to fire a gun in a house unless they had like a lot of those collector's plates on the wall and make like a little arcade game out of it.
2: Oh, that sounds like fun.
0: You mean what was that, the Franklin Mint?
1: Franklin Mint.
0: The Franklin Mint collector's plates.
1: Yeah.
0: Where people thought that, oh, man, I'm going to get this limited edition Wizard of Oz plate, and it's going to be my retirement fund.
1: Or like one of those like those Precious Moments figurines.
2: Oh, yeah.
1: God. I'd like to shoot at some of those.
0: Hey, you know about the Lego Bandit? Man, a lot of Lego stories. People are ripping off Legos all over the country.
1: You thought I was kidding a couple of years ago when I told you there's a whole investment strategy based around Legos and retiring Lego sets.
0: Yeah. Well, this is out of Florida. Yulee is up near
1: Jacksonville.
0: Yeah, right? As I say, I thought it was up in that part of the state. Yeah, because it's Nassau County. So, yeah, Yulee. So the sheriff's office up there said they broke up a major Florida retail theft operation after a routine Target shoplifting investigation led to a multi-county chase and drug bust, man. They had a U-Haul loaded with stolen Legos. Wow. An investigation into repeated shoplifting at Target in Yulee uncovered an organized effort targeting high-value Lego merchandise across Northeast Florida, according to the Nassau County Sheriff's Office. Investigators identified Ronald Lorne Tipton as a suspect after he allegedly loaded shopping carts with toy sets and fled through emergency exit doors. So this guy would want to park like his vehicle on the side of the building, load the thing up with Legos, and then just exit out of a side emergency exit.
1: He might have had a driver on hot standby ready to go.
2: He has a name, you know.
1: Besides Lego Bandit?
2: No, that That is his name.
1: Okay. Wow. He's been dubbed the Lego Baby.
0: Yes. So,
2: I mean, did you watch the video, Fester?
0: What video?
1: The video of the U-Haul chase. Yes, the cops got right on him, and they didn't pit maneuver the U-Haul, but they kind of bumped him into hitting a tree to stop the chase.
0: Yeah, so this guy would enter Target, Walmart. In one case, I got to sneeze.
2: Okay, oh, my goodness.
1: Listen, I just went to a website called Brick Fanatics. And it has all of the sets that are set to retire this year.
0: So you go grab as many of these as possible, and then after they retire, you're saying the value shoots up?
2: Significantly.
0: But is it every set that's retired? What if it's like a retired dud set? It's got to be certain sets that are in demand.
1: Sure.
2: Right.
1: But you buy a set, if there's no more accessibility to them, you sell them on eBay or one of these online platforms.
2: Yep.
1: And what are you going to make putting your money in the bank, putting your money in the S&P? What are you going to make, 10% this year?
2: Yeah.
1: Maybe if you're lucky, right? These sets, they double in price. There's a whole investment. If you took like $10,000 and just dedicated half a spare bedroom in your house to Lego sets.
0: Right.
1: There's a strategy that people say that some guys really are into.
0: All right.
1: The best thing you can invest in is retired Lego. Now, don't steal them like this guy.
2: Right.
0: That's what they're doing. Anyway,
2: Julian has a bunch of Star Wars ones.
1: But he's opened them.
2: Yes, he has.
0: Yeah, they're put together. He's got like closed sealed boxes.
1: Right.
0: Anyway, so this guy was spotted last week entering a Walmart, selected 12 Lego sets after being confronted by asset protection staff. When an investigator located Tipton, finally after a flood, he was driving a U-Haul truck, allegedly struck the detective's arm with the open door of the truck while he was trying to flee.
1: Have you seen the chase, MJ?
0: Wow. Yeah, I did. There's dash cam video of the chase of the U-Haul up in, the Jacksonville area. Holy crap. So they don't know the full extent of this Lego theft operation, but they, in the truck that they were able to stop, thousands in Lego sets all jammed up in this U-Haul. So that's a big deal. That's a big, big deal. Here's another... another Florida story. Man arrested here in Florida. Why? Allegedly hiding out under a couple's hotel room bed while they slept.
1: How does that happen?
0: This Dutch. One of the victims told police that she saw the man when she checked under the bed to make sure that she hadn't misplaced anything. Let me just check underneath and see if I dropped any. We always do an under-the-bed hotel check.
2: Yeah.
0: A lot of times now they have
2: that frame.
0: The platform.
2: Yeah.
0: And nothing can go under the bed, but still there's some old-school hotel beds where still stuff can get under. Man, this is crazy.
1: What's disgusting is you have to put your head that close to the carpet.
0: Rachel. Gross. Rachel Calvaire.
1: Rachel?
0: Yeah, R-I-T-C-H-E-L. Rachel Calvaire, 25, arrested here in Florida after a couple allegedly found him hiding underneath the hotel room bed. Cops allege that Calvaire entered the occupied room through a rear sliding glass door and concealed himself under the bed. Faces a felony charge of burglary of an occupied dwelling, separate misdemeanor charge of resisting an officer without violence. Yeah, he's been arrested.
1: Dude, this has been the segment of names I've never heard before. Then Royber.
0: Yeah, exactly. So this occurred at the Provident Doral Hotel in Doral in the Miami area on September 10th. The Doral Police Department did not immediately respond to a request for comment on the incident, but I guess we have the police report here. The man... and a woman, so according to the arrest affidavit, this man and woman, they checked into the room at the Provident Doral, entered the room, couple closed the blinds to the rear sliding glass door, went to sleep. The woman told police she felt movement near the bed at around 4 a.m.
2: Yeah.
0: Oh, my God.
1: I imagine he wanted to get out.
0: Yeah, fell back asleep, then felt the movement again, this time underneath the bed at 6:30 in the morning. The woman said she looked under the bed about 7:45 to make sure that she had not misplaced any belongings. And that's when she saw the man hiding underneath their bed. Can you imagine just sleeping on top of a guy that
3: all night long? He's under your bed. You're sleeping on top of him.
2: How does he stay there so like
1: my so still?
2: Right.
1: How do you breathe?
0: Yeah. So police arrested Cal there. According to an affidavit, the hotel security manager told police that Cal there had stayed at the hotel previously, but checked out 2 weeks earlier. Oh, my God. Oh, my. All right. Morons in the news on the MJ Morning Show here on Q105, 104.7 FM. When we get back, the 7 o'clock hour is on. Going to give away my favorite rice cooker today, tomorrow, Wednesday, Thursday, every day this week. You can win a Zoji Rushi rice cooker valued at $230. One of my favorite things on the planet, National Rice Month. Hold on, we'll get into all this coming up. Loaded segment next. It's a busy Monday. You know, we were on our trip. I got a bunch of observations on that. Oh, we got awakened by the airline on Friday morning. Oh, we'll get into this story later on. All right, we're loaded next. Don't move. MJ Morning Show on Q105, 104.7 FM. I'll tell you, when you need a roof job, you call Hendrick. It is as easy as this. Michelle, well, you heard me on the phone. Two people we know heard about Hendrick on this show, and I've now connected them with Hendrick. Hendrick's already been out giving them quotes, so... you know, two more possible roof jobs. 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
4: In Hillsboro, we have some heavy volume on I-4 westbound between Buckman Highway and McIntosh. And again, from the Selma Connector to the junction. 275 south in Tampa, building up volume between Fletcher Avenue and Sly Avenue. 75 southbound, a little slow between 301 and Gibsonton Drive. Be safe and have a great day. Keeping you updated, I'm Schreiner.
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0: So I had to go to Walmart yesterday. I had to get gas, so I filled up the vehicle with gas. But also, I had to make a return for Michelle while we were in Virginia over the weekend. A Walmart delivery was made, and the driver leaves it outside in the middle of a rainstorm. And can we say what it was, Michelle?
1: No.
0: We can't say anything?
1: No.
0: We can't.
1: No, because it's too early and Hudson might be listening or.
0: Well, you just said Hudson.
1: Oh, I'm sorry.
0: We're live on the air. Yeah.
2: Is it for Hudson, my guy?
1: It is.
2: Yesterday was his birthday.
1: I know. I don't want to say what it is.
2: Hudson had a big.
0: Well, no, we don't have to say what the item is.
1: Oh, that's what I thought you meant.
0: No.
1: I'm sorry.
0: I'm not going to say what the item is.
1: Right.
0: All right. But Michelle, you got what for
1: Hudson? I got a birthday gift for Hudson.
0: All right. So Michelle ordered a birthday gift for your son, Hudson.
2: Yes.
0: Ordered it from Walmart. It was delivered to the house, and it was delivered while we were away, and there was a really bad rainstorm. So Michelle, she's getting like alerts. Your package has been delivered. And then I check the weather and it's all like red. It's like blobs of giant reds and oranges over our house. So the Walmart delivery driver leaves the freaking package in the rain. And guess what? Was it in a box? Meaning like an exterior box? No. Was it in a bag? No. Was the item, the birthday gift for your son, was it shrink-wrapped in plastic that would have protected it? No.
2: Just a box.
1: Literally just sitting there.
2: Just tossed in your front yard.
1: Yeah.
2: Well, listen, Hudson had his 10th birthday yesterday.
1: Oh, yeah?
2: So I was out of town for
1: it.
2: That sucked.
1: It did.
2: But we'll make it up to him this week.
1: Okay.
2: And he had a great day yesterday, and I know he'll certainly appreciate anything that Aunt Michelle...
1: You know what you can say is like it's his birthday week.
2: That's right.
1: It doesn't end.
2: It's September. September is the time between my son's birthday on the 20th and my daughter's birthday the first couple weeks of October.
1: Yeah.
2: Yes.
0: All right. So here's the deal.
2: Yes.
0: We get home yesterday. We had an early flight, and I've got a number of vacation. Well, not really vacation. You know, I took Michelle. Well, you heard it transpire on the show yesterday or last week rather. You heard it transpire on the show last week how I surprised Michelle with an instant birthday trip to Virginia Beach. You know, we took Friday's show off. We had a great best of running on Friday. And we left on a late breeze flight on Thursday night. We had like an 8:45 flight out of Tampa, nonstop breeze to Norfolk International, which we were also asking, where the hell does Norfolk fly that it's Norfolk International Airport? I don't think Norfolk flies anywhere international.
2: If it goes to like Bermuda,
0: yeah,
2: it's international.
0: But I don't know. They might have had a Bermuda flight like in 1989.
2: And they just kept it?
1: They just kept the name?
2: I was in Harrisburg yesterday. Harrisburg, Pennsylvania. It's like Harrisburg International Airport.
0: Oh, yeah, because they've got a couple of nonstop flights to Germany, Paris. Yeah, right out of Harrisburg.
2: I think they have like one to like Calgary.
0: Maybe Melbourne, Australia.
2: Nothing like that's leaving
0: anyway,
2: there.
0: So last week, you know, I revealed that I surprised Michelle on the show. And, you know, we went to Virginia Beach. Michelle likes to go, nostalgic reasons, around her birthday. Michelle's birthday was Wednesday. And then I surprised her on the show. Did I surprise you Wednesday or Thursday?
1: I think on my birthday, Wednesday.
0: It was Wednesday. Yeah. I surprised you. I said, hey, guess what? We're booked. We're going to Virginia Beach this weekend. So we went. So we're there. Package gets delivered, right?
1: Yeah.
0: And Michelle's like, a package just got delivered. I'm like, yeah, let me check. And I checked the radar scope, right? Because that's a great app that I use, RadarScope. And it is just nasty. You know, when you look at the radar and, you know, the reds and the purples are like heavy, nasty rain. And there's just a giant blob sitting over our house. So we get back yesterday morning. We had an early flight out of Norfolk. You know, one of the reasons why we took off Friday is the flight was 7:30 yesterday morning. So we didn't get even part of the day Sunday. So, you know, we made Friday, Saturday, the weekend. So we get back, land at Norfolk, let's see, we left at 7:30. We were back by 9-ish or so, right? Get to the house, and the package is at the house, just, you know, laid out on the walkway at our house. And I go to, first of all, I look at the cardboard box, and it is just you could tell it's turned into puree.
2: Well,
0: all right.
2: Listen, whatever it is, I know Hudson will be appreciative, and thank you very much for thinking of the ball.
1: Will the parents be appreciative?
0: Hold on. This thing could be very noisy. All right, this could drive you guys crazy. All right, so listen. We get to the house, and I just look at the box. I'm like, oh, my God, what a mess. This box is saturated. I mean, we must have had a lot of rain over the weekend in South Tampa. We must have had a really, because this thing was just soaked.
2: So I got an alert.
0: Well, hey, I'm not done yet. So I pick up the box just comes apart in my hand, like just paper mache is just coming apart on my hand. So all the parts are falling out of this thing. And Michelle's like, oh, son. So what did you went on your Walmart app and was it easy?
1: Yeah.
0: Didn't we have?
1: We had a situation before. It was just more complicated, but this time it was very easy.
0: But Walmart return. Didn't we determine that Walmart returns or using the Walmart app to report a problem was more difficult than Amazon?
1: Yes.
0: We had that.
1: Yes.
0: Okay. That was like in the last month or so.
1: Yes.
0: All right. So what changed?
1: The reason for the return. Last time the thing wasn't even ever delivered to us, right? So that's vastly different. And it required me to jump through hoops to prove that it wasn't delivered to us. But this time I was like, it delivered. It just was not in any kind of a protective, box or anything. Right. And so it's soaking wet. Like it's completely unusable.
0: It's coming apart. I mean, literally, I pick up the box. It just falls apart in my hand. And this is like a 2-foot by 2-foot box or maybe 18 by 18. It's a toy. It's a toy for your kid's birthday. And the parts are falling out. So Michelle initiates the return. She texts me the QR code. So and it's a return to any Walmart store. So I go to Walmart. I pick this thing up. I put the pieces all together and it's still like dripping wet. I put it on a plastic bag in the car and then I walk up to the customer service counter at the went to the complicated Walmart. Any Walmart store, we learned this some time ago. This is insider lingo. Any Walmart that's like a difficult store, they have issues or shoplifting issues or whatever the deal is. The Walmart at 275 in Dale Mabry is designated as it's complicated, right?
2: Complicated or complex
0: complex. I think it was a complex location. Anyway, the 275 in Dale Mabry Walmart is designated as a complex store, meaning they've got problems and difficulties. So listen to this. I took a video, and I if I get a chance, I'll post. I got a lot of things in my back stock right now to post on my Instagram. So I'm in line, right? I grab the shopping cart, and I just put the wet, dripping box with all the contents falling out. I put it on the cart, and I roll up to customer service. There's a gigantic line, and nobody's at the desk.
2: No,
0: I mean, zero.
2: It's a complex store.
0: but it gets better. So there are 10 people in line, and nobody at the counter. Zero. Nobody at the counter. And then I look up at the wall, and there's a big plaque that says, your management team. There's not one picture on the plaque.
2: There's no manager.
0: Hold on a minute. So you're supposed to have, the store manager, then all the associate managers, and you can see all the spots where the picture. Nothing. There's not one picture.
2: They're hiring.
0: Nobody wants their picture on the wall of that very difficult, complex Walmart at 275 in Dale Mabry.
2: I can't say that I blame them.
0: Anyway, when there was only one person working the counter, and when she came back, she was delightful. She was very, very pleasant. She's like, oh, I guess it got wet. I'm like, yeah, brilliant deduction there, Sherlock.
2: No,
0: she was very, very pleasant.
2: She's very nice.
0: The return went smoothly. The little, QR code got scanned. Then we got notification that our return has been initiated, blah, blah, blah, all done. So, and Michelle.
1: Investor got an alert about what?
2: So, on Saturday, the USF football game, people are funneling into the stadium.
1: Yeah.
2: They shut the parking lot down.
0: Why?
1: No.
2: Because there was so much weather.
0: Oh, really?
2: It was hazardous for, the lot attendance at Raymond James Stadium to be out there.
1: Oh.
2: So I got an alert on my phone because I have a USF football alert and it said, hey, if you're stay in your car.
1: Wow.
2: Shelter in place in car or something to that effect.
0: Really?
2: The lot is closed. And they closed it for maybe an hour.
1: Wow.
2: Waiting for the weather to pass.
1: Sure.
2: So, but it was a wet, wet weekend.
1: Interesting.
2: that I was here for none of.
1: Yeah, but neither
2: are
1: we.
2: But Hudson appreciates the gift. Happy birthday, Hudson. Big 10, double digits.
1: I know.
2: It's all downhill from here, kid.
1: Well, don't tell him that.
2: It's all downhill.
1: Hey, he won't even know what that means.
0: He's been around for a whole decade. Anyway, did you reorder the thing from Walmart?
1: I didn't reorder it from Walmart. I got it from Amazon now.
0: Yeah, because Amazon, they put it in a...
1: It'll be here today.
0: Typically, it's in another box.
1: Yes.
0: I'll
1: bring it tomorrow.
0: You were going to bring it today.
1: Yes.
0: All right, so we'll have it tomorrow.
2: Listen, that's not the only birthday present in the house, MJ. I want you to know.
0: What's that?
2: Your wife's birthday last week, I brought a gift for her whenever we're ready.
0: Just go ahead and do it now. We'll do it live. We'll do it live. Let's do it now. It's right here.
2: I'll tell you now, Michelle, this bag... is from the RV show because all these vendors give out free bags. Yeah. And I saw this one and I'm like, oh, Michelle would love this.
0: It's not a surprise. It's been sitting on the counter all morning.
2: That's just the wrapper. That's the wrapping. It's in the bag.
0: Oh, I didn't know. I thought the bag was the gift.
2: The present is in the bag.
0: But the bag is also good.
2: It's a fantastic bag.
1: That's what his point is.
0: Hey, it's Yogi Bear.
2: It's a bag from Jellystone Park.
1: Oh, my God.
2: You're going to love this.
1: Seriously?
2: You're going to love this.
0: Something is in the bag.
1: It's so heavy.
2: I know. Look at it. What is it?
0: Did you steal a Bible from the... Oh, no. Hang on a minute.
2: Whoa. Look.
0: Oh, look at this.
2: Read it. What is it, Michelle?
1: It's the hardback copy of 1001 Movies You Must See Before You Die.
2: Michelle.
1: Oh, my gosh.
0: Which edition is this? Because they've been publishing this.
1: What? You did not.
2: Of course I did.
1: Holy crap.
2: Well, of course I did.
1: Bastard.
0: Yes. You stole this from the hotel again?
2: As soon as I saw this title, I'm like, Michelle would love this.
0: Give me the book.
1: Oh
0: my God. Hold on.
2: I saw it because this hotel has like this big bookshelf in the lobby.
0: The same hotel as last year?
2: Same hotel.
0: You stole a book last year.
2: An aviation book for you.
0: You stole an airplane book for me. So this is a hotel where they have... like a decorative bookshelf.
2: It's a Courtyard Inn. I mean, it's a nice middle grade hotel.
0: Oh my God!
2: So I saw this.
0: You ripped this off. 1001 Movies You Must See Before You Die.
2: Do you have this book already?
0: We have.
1: I might have some like paperback version
2: because
1: they reprint it over the years.
2: Oh, this is a hardbound book.
1: I know.
0: Oh, this is property of Harrisburg Hershey Courtyard Marriott.
2: Yeah.
0: If found, please return to 725 Eisenhower Boulevard, yes. Harrisburg, Pennsylvania, 17111.
2: We're never returning this. But yeah, man, I saw this book and I'm like,
1: oh my gosh.
2: Oh, Meech would love this.
1: That is so thoughtful.
0: Yeah. Somebody call the Harrisburg Marriott and tell them to watch MJTV on YouTube.
2: Listen,
0: I'm the recipient of stolen property.
2: These books,
1: Spencer.
2: These books are there to be stolen, right? I mean, they're there.
1: Well,
2: why would they put a book in a lobby with 500 people walking through
1: right,
2: every day?
1: Right.
2: You know, they're there to be lifted. And when I saw it, I was like, oh, Michelle would love this.
1: That is so perfect.
2: I can't think of another couple that I know that's more into movies than you guys are. And if you're going to be like this, MJ, maybe I should just give it to your son. Because, Julian's in the movies.
1: Yeah.
2: He might appreciate it.
1: Right.
2: You
0: know, this is
1: We are always looking for movies to watch, and that's what I like to do. Is sometimes at the thrift store, you'll find a book like this, and I'll be like, how else are you going to find it?
0: We have a soft cover of a different edition.
1: Yeah.
0: They publish it like every year or two, 1,000 movies. Anyway, here you go.
1: I love it.
2: Oh, I don't know what year that is, but
0: attention,
1: the older the better.
2: Yeah.
0: Attention Courtyard Marriott, Harris, Pennsylvania. Harrisburg, Pennsylvania. I'm sorry that Fester stole this. And
2: are you sorry?
0: This is now in St. Petersburg, Florida, right here on the MJ Morning Show. I apologize. Here's the book.
2: You still have the aviation book I got you last year,
0: yes,
2: right?
0: Yes, yes. Right, so
2: if I know you, you have it out so people can see it and you have a whole story.
0: So Fester's now, Fester, this is now a thing that every year you go to the RV show at Hershey, Pennsylvania, that you're stealing a book from the Courtyard Marriott little in-lobby library.
2: I don't appreciate that at all.
0: But you're supposed to sit there and read a book and put it back. You're not supposed to steal them.
2: Maybe take it to the room or something. You need a book to read. But that book I got you last year, or maybe the year before that, was perfect for you. And this book is perfect for you.
1: It is. Yeah. Thank you.
2: I mean, it's not like I'm stealing books that are unperfect for you.
1: Right.
2: This book screams your name. I'm like,
0: oh, yeah.
1: You're stealing very thoughtfully.
2: Yes.
0: Oh, so your justification is that you're stealing things that are perfect for the recipient. So,
2: yeah.
0: Oh, that justifies you thieving a book from the Courtyard Marriott.
2: I think it changes it a lot.
0: Oh, really?
2: I'm not, you know, taking it for thrills. Taking it for a friend that's put a lot of thought behind this.
1: Right.
2: That book is so heavy, too.
1: It is. I know. When I picked the bag up, I was like, it's really heavy.
2: Happy birthday, Meech.
1: Thank
0: you. I'm holding up this box right here. I'm holding this box up to MJTV, so those that are watching, or you can go back and see it. I'm holding a Zoji Rushi Micom rice cooker and warmer, model number NL-EJC10. It is National Rice Month, and of course, one of my favorite things on the planet, my Zoji Rushi rice cookers, and I have several. I love making my Japanese sticky rice. These rice cookers, this is the gold standard right here. Zoji Rushi, gold standard. This is made in Japan. The Japanese love Zoji Rushi. I love them. Anybody that I know that has gotten one, they're like, oh my God, how did I live without this thing? So listen, do I do some quirky stuff on the show? Absolutely. You've heard me talk about my rice cookers. I love them. And I've made friends over the years. I've got good friends now at Zoji Rushi America. And they've sent me 5 of these rice cookers to give away. These are $229.99. These are $230 units. I've got 5 to give away. Every day this week, Monday, Tuesday, Wednesday, Thursday, Friday. So sometime this morning, look, the phones are already ringing. Not now.
2: No, not now.
0: Sometime this morning, I'll tell you when to call in, what caller to be, and we'll give away this rice cooker, the first one on a Monday live here on the MJ Morning Show. All right. When we get back, we still got to, I guess, talk more about the Bucks' disastrous start, 0-2. Coach Bowles, is he going to be a no-show today?
2: You know, I just got a text message. And he will be here.
0: All right. Coach Bowles is on the way. Coach Bowles, man, this is going to be a rough stop on the MJ Morning Show. Coach Bowles joins us live in studio. And listen, rain or shine, win or lose, Coach Bowles, he was good last season. He was here after every game last season. So Coach Bowles will make his studio appearance about 7:55 this morning. Please stand by for that. Oh, so we fly into Norfolk. On Thursday night, we get in about 11 p.m., right? Tampa to Norfolk, nonstop on Breeze. Good job. And we get to sleep in. 7 a.m. on Friday morning. We're sleeping in. 7 a.m., my phone. Zzz, zzz, zzz, and it's like an 801 area code. I'm like, 801?
1: What is that?
0: I think that's like Utah. So I know a bunch of area codes. You're not going to believe who was calling me. Who was calling me from Utah at 7 o'clock in the morning Eastern time? That means that it was like 4 a.m. Utah time. All right. Who was calling me at 7 o'clock in the morning? You got to hear this. We'll get to it next. And a whole lot more. I'm looking at my list here. How about the Lyft driver at the airport yesterday? What the hell? I'm mystified. I've got a Lyft airport pickup mystery from Tampa International yesterday morning. I can't figure this out. Anyway, we're loaded. I haven't even scratched the surface. We do an hour and 20 minutes of nonstop MJ, and it is next here on the MJ Morning Show on Q105, 104.7 FM. 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Football season's clearly underway, even if it's not great for the Bucks. How are your predictions shaping up? 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
3: In Polk County, we have a crash on Griffin Road at Charlie Taylor Road, and it's affecting both east and westbound directions. Heavy volume on I-4 westbound between Buckman Highway and McIntosh, and again from the Selma Connector to the junction. 275 south in Tampa Slough between Bearse and Sly Avenue. In Manatee, a crash on Lakewood Ranch Boulevard at State Road 70. Keeping you updated, I'm Schreiner.
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0: Back, just rolling up on 7:30. It is the MJ Morning Show. MJ, Fester, Michelle, Andrew in the booth. So we get a call. I've never had this happen before. This is the first time this has ever happened. And I got to be honest, I'm impressed. So we get a call, 7 a.m. We flew to Norfolk on Thursday night for Michelle's birthday weekend in Virginia Beach. We flew Breeze Airways from Tampa to Norfolk nonstop. Nice hour and 45-minute flight on a brand-new Airbus 220. The pilot looked like he was about 14 years old, but you know, other than everything looked good. No, the Breeze crews, a lot of them are very, very young. But listen, I've had some very, very good flights on Breeze. All right, so I have never had this happen. The phone. Professor, call my phone.
1: Okay,
0: call my phone. You know, instead of me going, let's get real vibration noise. On the air here. Let me put my phone. Let me put my phone on the microphone here. You call my phone. Let's go.
1: Yes.
0: Come on. All right, I'm going to take it and call my phone. All right, here we go. All right, here we
1: go. I don't have you saved in favorites, by the way.
0: Can you hear that?
1: Yes.
0: You know what? It's better if I go. So my phone is vibrating.
1: Take all that time to call you.
0: Yeah, I know.
1: You know what? It's better for me just to make it.
2: Yeah.
0: Because
1: we know what a phone vibrating sounds like.
0: So my phone goes off 7 a.m. Like, what's going on? Michelle's like, who is that? And I look at the phone, and it says area code 801. I'm like, where's 801? I said, I think that's Utah. Guess who's based in Utah?
1: Breeze Airlines?
0: Yes,
1: oh,
0: yeah.
1: I had no idea.
0: So Breeze, I guess, is based in Salt Lake City. So it's Breeze Airways calling. It's like, hi, looking for Todd Schnitt. I'm like, speaking. Hi, I'm so sorry to call you so early. I'm calling from Breeze Airways. Did you lose some BMW car keys in your seat?
1: Oh, wow.
0: Yeah.
2: Yeah.
0: And I'm like, well, we do have a BMW. We do have an X5, which will probably be our last one because the new X5 looks like ass.
1: Did you tell that to the lady on Breeze Airlines?
0: No, oh my God.
2: Keep the keys.
0: BMW, they've ruined the new X5. They've destroyed it. What have they done? All right, anyway.
1: All right. You left the keys in the seat pocket?
2: Yeah.
0: No, we didn't.
2: No, we didn't.
0: So
2: no, but
0: I'm like, well, I jump out of bed and I go to my carry-on bag and I have a little side pouch with a zipper and I reach in. And I'm like, because my heart's pounding. Oh, my God. My heart's pounding. Did I lose my keys?
2: Yeah. Because you keep all of your keys on one key ring.
0: I do.
2: Your house key, your car keys, the keys for here, right. Whatever.
0: Everything,
2: Fester.
0: Right. And it's not that many. And I even have my grandma Minky's old skeleton key for the house up on Foothill Drive in Hollis, Queens, New York.
2: Sentimental.
0: Yeah, still have an old skeleton key.

0: on there. Anyway, so I'm like, I panic. I jump out of bed. I run to the bag. And sure enough, my BMW key and all my other keys are in my carry-on bag in the pouch where I put them and zippered them in.
1: Yeah.
0: I'm like, well, hold on a minute. No, I have my BMW key. I said, is there more to the description? Yes, it's a BMW car key with a Yoda keychain.
2: Oh.
0: And I said,
3: no, it's not my keys. I did not leave my keys on the airplane. No.
2: My keys, these are not.
0: So it was not our BMW key, but the fact that we do have a BMW and that's, suddenly...
2: Is that a coincidence?
0: Yeah, so we were in 14 Delta and Echo. So we were in 14 D and E on Breeze, and there was a woman in 14 Foxtrot who is from Virginia Beach, and we talked to her for a second, and then they moved to Tampa, and she's just going back for the week. Must have been hers. You know what, Michelle, you know what it was? Remember, she had the dreaded have to put your bag in the overhead bin behind you. Oh. That is the worst.
2: Yeah, that's really bad.
0: Yeah, folks, never put your carry-on bag in the bin behind you, because then you got to wait, or, you know, they got to, you know, this is a pain in the ass. So you know what? As we were exiting, I think I heard her ask somebody like a couple of rows back, can you hand me that pink bag? She must have put her key down on the seat while she was getting her bag. It had to be her key. But it was, but I had a panic because we have a BMW, but I just thought it was so nice of Breeze Airways to call us thinking possibly it was our key, because the key was found in 14D. Key was found sitting in my seat.
2: So she put the key down while she got her bag.
0: Yeah.
2: You guys were already off. She forgot them.
0: Yeah.
2: And then they eventually probably got a hold of her. She's probably the next call.
1: Hopefully. That's what we said. Like, you probably should call her.
0: That's what I said. I said, nope, it is not 14D or 14E. I said, you need to find the passenger that was in 14F and call her. And they said, well, thank you so much. We'll do that now. And hopefully she had a valid number on file. But I just thought it was great that I've never had an airline do that. You know, for instance, man, I left. This pisses me off. I told the story again, you know, recently.
1: Yeah.
0: I was on a flight from LaGuardia back to Tampa. This is back in like 2015 or 2016. And I was engrossed in it. I got upgraded. I had a coach seat, but with my Delta Platinum, which I never get upgraded to first class anymore. It's like even Diamond people, the highest level on Delta. It's like, I know Diamond people are like, oh man, upgrades are so tough to get these days. So listen, does the status even matter? Well, it does, but
2: all right.
1: Gosh, there's so much going on there.
0: There is. Yeah, because even with my status. When I buy a regular economy,
2: what'd you leave on the plane?
0: Hang on a minute. Well, this is good information.
2: Okay, sure.
1: Okay.
2: Let me get my notepad out.
0: Not economy basic on Delta.
2: Not economy basic.
0: But when I buy economy main, I do instantly get upgraded to Comfort Plus.
2: Instant upgrade.
0: I'm making notes.
2: It's honestly so riveting.
0: But it's been years since I've gotten a first class upgrade. Those are like non-existent. Anyway.
2: Asterisk. So it's been years.
0: Shut up.
1: Stop.
0: So back
1: you're getting me in trouble.
0: Back in like 2016, I get upgraded. And I get upgraded right next to Kevin Harrington.
1: We just told this story.
0: I know. But, you know, he was one of the original sharks on Shark Tank, local marketing guy, Kevin Harrington. And we're talking the whole flight. And I forgot. And I left my Bose headphones in the seat pocket. Did Delta call me up and say, hey, were you sitting in 2D?
2: That's the difference, dude. That's it. The cleaning crew can use your Bose headphones.
1: Oh.
2: They can't use your car key.
1: Yeah. Good point, Fester.
2: That's the difference.
0: That's probably a very valid point. Anyway, thank you, Breeze. Even though you woke me up and I had another, like, maybe 2 hours of great sleep coming my way, I thought it was very nice that you called up if they were my car keys. All right. So then I got a bunch of stories I need to tell, and I'll scatter them throughout the show today.
2: Dude, Coach Bowles will be here like in 10 minutes, dude.
0: Yeah, all right.
2: So you got to really plan.
0: Oh, man, this is rough.
2: Yeah.
0: The Buccaneers, man. Holy crap. I mean, I got to be honest. You know what it is? It's the contract curse. It's the let's dub this right now. I haven't heard anyone say it. We're going to call this the Baker Mayfield contract curse. He gets a brand new $165 million.

0: Morning show. Anyway, so yesterday was a debacle. I mean, to drop it to the Cleveland Browns, the only Browns you want to drop it, you know, I'll leave that joke alone. All right. So then we have a lightning delay. 2 minutes left on the Bucks game yesterday. 2 minutes left on the clock. 2 minute warning. And the game was delayed for over 2 hours because of lightning. And the NFL rule is that if there's a lightning strike within, 8 miles of the stadium, that starts the clock for, a 30-minute delay. And that just kept happening. The delay is almost up, and then boom, with 2 minutes left on the delay, there's another lightning strike. Another clock reset to 30 minutes.
1: Yeah.
0: So I'll tell you what, the Vikings are next week, Fester.
2: Yes.
0: We probably ought to bring this up with Bull. You know, they ought to put the backup quarterback in next week.
2: Who is the backup quarterback?
1: Do we have one?
2: We have one.
1: Can we afford one?
2: I don't know. They can afford it.
0: Yeah, it's Sid Crotchler.
1: What?
0: Backup quarterback for the Bucks is Sid Crotchler.
2: Yes.
0: Yes.
2: Played college football at Oral Roberts.
0: I mean, how do we lose the home opener to the freaking Cleveland Browns?
1: Then the Vikings have won both of their games so far, I think. Yeah.
0: So, we're 0-2. Vikings are going to come in 2-0, right?
2: This is the place to come for hot sports analysis. 2-0. We're 0-2.
0: Right, Coach Bowles will join us.
2: Yes.
0: In about 15 minutes or so.
1: You can ask him about his backup quarterback.
0: Sid Crotchler?
1: Yeah. I wonder if he'll have a comment.
0: All right, we'll see. This is kind of, and I got to tell my, I want to do a couple of things here. Then I want to tell my Lyft mystery. We're waiting for a Lyft at Tampa International Airport. I just can't figure it out. I don't know what the hell happened. Maybe someone could tell me what happened. All right, so we'll get to that here in a second. This is a hot tip. If you're Gen Z, if you are Generation Z, let me give you a hot job search tip. There is something that is deemed unprofessional by many. So Gen Z, you show up for a job interview. And if you have this in your possession at the job interview, this turns off a lot of recruiters or turns off a lot of bosses that are interviewing that will make the hire. Fester, you just gave me a finger point. Do you have any idea what it is?
2: Oh, I have guesses.
0: What?
2: Crack pipe. You go to a job interview with a crack pipe.
1: In your hand.
2: I'm thinking that turns off whoever's interviewing.
1: What does it just fall out of, like, your folio or your bag?
2: You just have one. Yeah. Have one in your pocket. You know?
1: Is that where you keep it?
2: I know. It's not where I keep mine, but I'm still old school.
1: Yeah,
2: I'm a spoon guy, but I don't know.
1: Oh my God.
0: All right, show me crack pipe. First strike on the board.
2: Is that what you're looking for?
0: No, I'm not looking for crack pipe.
2: Is it like a fidget spinner or something? Something in your hand?
0: Show me fidget spinner. No.
2: Is it something tangible that you have and you keep on your person?
0: One more strike, and then the Michelle team gets to try to make the steal. All right. Number three.
2: All right.
0: Gen Z showing up to an interview, a job interview with this, is a complete turnoff to the interviewer.
2: Your parents.
1: Whoa.
0: Show me your parents.
2: Oh. If I knew I had three guesses, I would have saved crack pipe for the end.
1: I know the answer because I saw your story, so I'm sorry.
0: We'll just play along. Michelle team gets the steal. All right, Michelle, if you show up, you're Gen Z, you show up at a job interview with this, it is a complete turnoff and unprofessional, according to many interviewers. What is it?
1: Your laptop.
0: Your laptop?
1: Yeah.
0: Show me laptop! No!
2: But you knew the stick.
1: Well, he told me to play along, so now I'm making it up.
2: You could have guessed it. Is it like a vape?
0: No.
1: No, it's something so, it seems benign, but it would really piss me off if I were interviewing somebody and they showed up with a...
2: Is it earbuds in your ear?
1: See, I would have thought that, but no, guess what it is.
0: A big tube of herpes lip cream.
2: Whoa.
1: Well.
0: No, I'm kidding. I'm joking. I want you to have the
2: herpes lip cream.
1: Yeah.
0: No, the real answer is a latte. Like an iced latte. and you've got all these

0: generation. But yeah. You've seen this.
1: Yes.
0: The minute I saw this story, I'm like, you know what? You're right. All these Generation Z, they're like walking around with their iced lattes and Chloe and her bubble tea and...
1: Well, no, she's not walking around with it, though. You have the wrong impression there. You're giving the wrong impression out. You do see a lot of these people. It's like a security blanket. They always have to have the drink in their hand.
2: The Stanley mug is kind of replaced. This is always around a lot of people.
1: Yeah.
2: So you don't even think about bringing this big, heavy metal cup with you everywhere.
0: Right, so what is it? And this is fascinating. What is it about a Gen Z individual, Generation Z, showing up to a job interview with a latte? Why is that a turnoff and unprofessional and could cost you the job? What do you know? Well, Michelle,
1: I didn't read this story. Right. I just looked at the answer.
0: I'm going to tell you.
1: I wanted to know.
0: Do you have a guess?
2: Because they're so disproportionately expensive, it shows that you're not good with numbers and cash.
1: Oh,
0: that's not a bad guess. No,
2: yeah. Well, I just made that up.
0: The answer is, it makes it appear that the job interview is just on a list of tasks that you stop, that you stopped to get your latte and got your latte, stopped at, you know, bought some overpriced iced drink somewhere or whatever. And next thing to do, I stopped at the Starbucks, got this. Now I got to stop at the job interview.
2: So like they're making time for you.
0: Exactly.
2: And it's your job interview.
0: Something as simple as that just sheds that, that aura. That negative aura that some interviewers are saying, nope, we're just another task on the list for them to check off. Okay, go stop and get my latte. Okay, then we're going to stop and do a job interview. Okay, pick up the dry cleaning. You know, that's how it's perceived. I thought that was fascinating.
1: Yeah.
2: Now I want a latte.
0: All right, folks. Sometime between now and the end of the show, I'm going to give away a $230 made in Japan Zoji Rushi rice cooker. One of my favorite items on earth. One of, hands down, my favorite appliance. More than a washing machine is my Zoji Rushi rice cooker. I use it many times a week, and it's National Rice Month. I've got great friends at Zoji Rushi America based out in California. They've given me five of these brand new. This is a new model, by the way, made in Japan. This is a $230 value. I'm giving away five of these rice cookers all this week, Monday, Tuesday, Wednesday, Thursday, Friday, because September's National Rice Month, and Zoji Rushi, top of the line.
2: I'm just saying, if they were great friends, they would have given you seven rice cookers, one for Andrew and I. But, you know.
1: So true.
2: I put them in the above average friend category.
0: They gave me five of these. They gave me $1,100 in rice cookers to give away.
2: The difference between a great friend and an above average friend is two rice cookers.
0: All right. On to my Lyft story. Michelle, do you have any idea what happened? This is just bizarre. So we get off the flight, and man, I love to try to time, because you know, a lot of times we don't park at the airport. You know, it's cheaper for us. From the airport to my house, I can get a Lyft or an Uber ride for as little as like $11, you know, sometimes $10-$11 sometimes, depending on, you know, surge pricing and where we are. You know, other times you come in late on a Sunday night and it's raining, I could have a $52, you know, Uber ride, you know, 3 miles down the road to my house in South Tampa. But you know, for the most part, it's much cheaper than parking the car, you know, in the garage at the airport just to take a Lyft. Like, Michelle, our Uber ride from the house to the airport on Thursday night.
1: Yeah.
0: It was like $12.
1: Really?
0: Yeah. $12.84, something like that. And then on the way back, I love trying to time it, you know, getting off the plane, getting on the tram, you know, we always go to Blue Express. And we're on the tram. We're getting on the tram. As I'm walking, I'm looking at Uber and Lyft. And by the way, Lyft is usually cheaper. So yesterday, the Lyft ride was $4 and change cheaper than the Uber ride.
2: Whoa.
0: Okay, $4 and change. So I go ahead and I book the Lyft. And, you know, it gives you the estimate of, like, you know, in 6 minutes. But a lot of times, It'll say like 3 minutes and then it'll jump to like 12 minutes.
1: Right.
0: I hate that. All right, let me tell you what else I hate. So I book the Lyft and we're on the tram. We get on the tram at Tampa International. It's like 4 minutes away. Oh, man, perfect timing. We get to the other side. The Blue Express walkway is just right around the corner from Airside A. Perfect timing. Down the escalator, door 102, Blue Express, Tampa International. We're golden. 1 minute away, and I'm like watching this guy driving in circles all of a sudden. So the 1 minute now goes to 3 minutes.
2: Oh.
0: The 3 minutes now goes to 6 minutes.
2: Does he not know where he is?
0: I don't know what.
2: Did he leave?
0: I can't explain this.
2: Did he circle around the airport one more time?
0: Dude, he never got there. It's not like he had a circle because we weren't there. He was still en route the entire time. And then he like appears to, it's like he didn't know where he was. It's like, you're at the airport.
2: Is he new?
0: I don't know. Maybe he didn't speak English. Maybe he was blind. I don't know.
2: I don't know that you need to speak English to know your way around the airport.
0: Yeah,
2: you know.
0: Yeah, Azul. Espresso Azul.
2: Okay, all right.
0: Azul Espresso 102.
1: I even asked you, does he know where to pick you up? You said, yes, it's Blue Express, blah, blah, blah.
0: It says on the app, pick up at Blue Express, okay. Door 102.
1: Right.
0: The car is just driving in circles, and then he starts leaving the airport.
1: But here's the thing. He was driving in circles, but never through the Blue Express.
0: Yeah, never.
1: It was like through all the other zones, or whatever you want to call them.
0: I think he was driving on the runway.
1: Yeah.
0: I think he had driven through the fence, and he was on the runway. The car is driving around the airport, nowhere near where I'm supposed to get picked up. I'm like, what is this idiot doing? I have no idea what happened. I mean, is there some other larger condition that I'm not aware of?
2: There must be.
0: I mean, what? You're at the airport. You're doing airport pickups. I don't know. Does anyone have an explanation that I'm not grasping? Does anyone know what could have happened? Are there any Lyft or Uber drivers listening right now that can explain what the... Oh, Bowles is here. Man, this is going to be a rough one. Coach Bowles has just arrived. We'll have him on in a minute.
2: Okay.
0: All right, are there any passengers or any Lyft or Uber drivers that can explain what the hell happened? 800-990-1047. It's a mystery. I'm trying to figure out what's going on here. Why is this guy driving in circles but nowhere near me? I'm at like the easiest place to find. Blue Express. Door 102. All right, does anyone know? If it's an Uber or Lyft driver, maybe you have a simple explanation. Then the guy, we're waiting for 6 minutes, and the guy's all over the place. And then he finally just, then I see him going down George Bean Parkway towards 275. He's gone.
2: Gone.
0: He's just left with nobody in the car.
2: That's the Wild West, dude. That's the risk you take.
0: All right, so
2: you like timing these things. Sometimes a diamond, yeah. You know, sometimes a...
0: So I hit cancel, and then you got to check and make sure you didn't get billed. So I didn't get billed. It was a 000. Then I hit, again, Lyft was $4 cheaper than Uber. I hit Lyft again. And then this dude, Kevin, shows up. And Kevin, I got to tip Kevin. I just remembered. So Kevin shows up. So, this Lyft driver. All right, we have Ken. Ken is in Odessa. Ken says he's a former driver. Hey, Ken, welcome to the MJ Morning Show. Hi.
3: Hey, so I used to drive for both Uber and Lyft.
0: Yeah.
3: And those notifications, they come at you so fast. You have, seconds to approve, like basically accept the ride or deny the ride, which if you deny it, it dings you pretty heavily and can mess up your acceptance rates. So a lot of times if you accept the ride but don't actually want it, you'll like act like you're trying to find where you're going, but you never get there because you want the rider to cancel because then you don't get dinged.
1: Oh, that's interesting.
0: Oh, see, I told you that's why I wanted calls to try to find out what am I missing here.
3: Yeah.
1: It's like reverse psychology.
0: Yeah. Yeah. Wow.
3: Yeah. It's always, you want the rider to be the one to cancel or to, you know,
0: right.
3: Have that issue, not you, because it dings you. Yeah.
0: Oh, hey, what about this? So. What about the fact that maybe he wanted a longer airport ride and my ride
3: exactly.
0: was my
1: right.
0: ride? Yeah.
1: That's
0: yeah.
1: what he did.
0: Yeah.
1: Once
0: yeah.
1: he realized you
0: yeah.
1: were only
0: yeah.
1: going.
3: You're not that far from the,
0: yeah.
3: You're not that far from the airport. He wants somebody. Yeah. He wants a bigger ride.
0: Yeah. He wants there, to, he wants to drive ride. Someone to like to Holiday. Meanwhile,
2: yeah.
0: Meanwhile, I'm sitting at Kennedy and West Shore, just 3 miles away. All right. Thank you, Ken. I appreciate you listening and calling.
3: No problem. Bye.
0: Look at this. Jennifer Valerico, former driver as well. Hey, Jennifer, MJ Morning Show. You're up. Hi.
4: Hi. Good morning.
0: Good morning, Jen. Go ahead.
4: So I used to be an Uber driver, and the GPS that Uber uses, of course, it's like supposed to be through Google, but it would give you so many different directions and then end up dropping you off like right in front of the person's address. I've had so many callbacks to where it's like, no, this is not where I'm at. So it could also be a GPS default on Uber.
0: I know this was Lyft. This wasn't Uber, but I'm sure it's very similar. So
2: I mean, it's the airport. The one thing they should have mapped out fairly well.
0: Listen, you don't need, if you're at the airport and you have at least one eyeball and a quarter of a human brain, if you're at the airport already, which they were, you should know where to go to Blue Express door 102 to pick me up and not drive all over the place. So anyway, Jen, thanks for calling in. Joanne in Tampa. Oh, Joanne is a current driver. Oh. Hi, Joanne. Welcome to the MJ Morning Show.
5: Morning, MJ.
0: Hey, all right, what's the story?
5: Actually, I've already taken 3 rides at the airport this morning, and I can tell you what it is.
0: You tell me.
5: When you're driving Uber and you're driving into the airport, the map is not correct. Now, I do look for Blue Express if somebody sends me that information. But when I can tell you an example. I dropped somebody off one day. The map showed me I still had 4 miles to go. They wanted me to go out of the airport and come back in and go the correct way.
0: Oh, that's nuts. Right at the curb. Oh, wow. All right, so listen, the deal is that the app tells you to go to Blue. You select where you want to go, and the app, the app suggests Blue Express, and even the door number.
2: Right.
0: I accepted exactly what the app told me to do, and I do it all the time. Usually it's not a problem, but I had the apparently dumbass driver yesterday, so... Joanne, thanks for the call. I appreciate it.
5: All right, have a good one.
0: You too.
2: Was Kevin too chatty?
0: No, Kevin didn't say a word.
2: Oh,
0: Kevin was very nice.
2: That's how I like my Uber drivers.
0: He was driving a brand new car. There was still plastic on the door handles, and there was still the dealer didn't take the prep plastic off the. It was like a brand new car.
2: That seems a little lazy.
0: We were in.
2: You take the plastic off the car.
0: Hold on, Kevin. One more call here. Timothy and Brandon, also a current driver. Hey, Timothy, hi, you're on the MJ Morning Show. Hit it. Timothy, you there? Timothy!
2: I don't know that I'd say hit it when I'm talking to these drivers.
0: I hear Timothy's phone is active.
2: He'll be with us in like 10 seconds.
0: Timothy!
2: All right.
0: Timothy!
2: Turn your radio down. Oh, there we go.
0: Dude, what? I've been yelling your name for 18 seconds. What are you doing?
2: You got to turn your radio down. There's a 20-second delay.
6: I'm sorry.
2: All right.
0: Hey, did Andrew tell you to turn your radio down?
6: Well, yeah, I was transitioning from taking off the Uber app as well because you could hear them sending me direction to pick up my next passenger.
0: Okay, all right. So you want to comment on my situation?
6: Yes, sir. So I've been driving for Uber for over 5 years here in Tampa. Anytime they send me a ride to pick up a person or even drop a person off, it is always incorrect. They even had me drop people off in the parking garage when I'm supposed to be, I'm dropping them off for a flight, which is really ridiculous.
2: I agree.
0: Yeah. All right.
2: Here, here. Yeah. You know, MJ, they're bound by the map that they have.
1: Yeah.
2: Yeah.
1: If they're just following
0: how does the map not have accuracy for an airport, which is one of the most major destinations?
2: Maybe it's the world conspiring against you.
0: Listen, I haven't had this issue in the past. I just think the driver was a dumbass. Hey, Timothy, thank you, Timothy. You sound like a very intelligent driver and not a dumbass.
6: Well, thank you for that.
2: Yeah,
0: pleasure. Thank you, Timothy. Have a great one. All right, folks. Coach Bowles is outside.
2: You want to bring him in?
0: Yeah, but I'm gonna mix things up a little bit. Obviously, the Bucks are stinking up the place. Bucks are 0-2. They lost their home opener to the Browns. Oh, jeez. Anyway, typically I would open up the Monday morning appearance with Coach Bowles. I would open it up with. And now it's time for Coach Bowles. And the day after, here on the MJ Morning Show, So typically, I'd open it up with, you know, the big up-tempo NFL music from Fox. Not today. I'm going to play the Fox NFL go-to-commercial injury music. Yeah, I got a player on the... Who's the... There was a gruesome injury yesterday that Tom Brady even, like... said, oh, you know, yeah. Tom Brady dropped the S-bomb. We've got the audio on that. Oh, did you hear this?
2: Was it during the Dallas game? Yeah, quarterback for Washington.
0: Jaden Daniels.
2: His arm.
0: Yeah.
2: Kind of.
0: It went in, I guess, a direction it's not supposed to go.
2: Yeah, it went in an opposite direction.
0: Yeah, it's not good. So, I've got the Tom Brady. Did you hear that? You were on the road.
2: I was actually at the... Bar Grill in the Harrisburg Airport when Jaden Daniels had his injury and they took him off the field.
1: So you saw it.
2: So I saw it. I was eating like chicken wings. And you and I said,
0: oh, yeah.
2: Same thing Tom Brady said.
0: Here, listen to this.
1: No.
0: Hey, Coach Bowles, hang on.
2: Hold on, Coach.
0: Coach, I'll be right there.
7: So it's, there you go. So he's basically got to call a defense that respects the run game as well, as the previous two plays have been more pass focused calls.
8: Commanders gambling here, going for it. Time for the score. With 3 seconds left in this half. Daniels falls in trouble. Just going to close it out there. It's incomplete. And the half ends.
0: Wow.
8: After all of that and a terrific drive. And now Daniels is slow to get up.
0: Oh, yeah.
7: Yeah. Oh, no. Got insult to injury. Tough play. Gets stepped on by his right guard.
9: This is the end of the half.
7: Oh, wow. No. Gets stepped on the right guard. I think comes over.
0: Listen.
7: Or is that his center, Allegretti?
0: Tom Brady.
7: Excuse me.
0: You hear that?
2: Yeah.
7: Was not expecting to see that. Oh, man.
0: That was Tom Brady. Tom Brady watches the replay of his arm like getting all twisted up like a pretzel.
2: I kind of like the announcers like softcore cursing.
0: Yeah.
7: Allegretti.
9: Oh,
7: excuse
0: no.
7: me.
0: So he goes, oh, shit. And then he goes, excuse me. Yeah,
7: how do you know? Allegretti.
0: Excuse me. Excuse me. Drop the S-bomb.
2: But he's right. You saw the injury. And the first thing I said was,
1: bleep.
0: Oh, yeah. We got to go to break with the NFL on Fox sad injury music.
2: Did they play that?
0: I didn't see the game. I don't know. I'm sure they did.
2: Oh, no.
0: Oh, they were going to the half.
2: Oh.
0: So maybe they are. All right. Speaking of the sad NFL music, ladies and gentlemen, let's bring him into the studio right now. Welcome Coach Bowles back to the MJ Morning Show. Coach, I hope you didn't hear me say that maybe you're not the right coach for the team a little earlier on the drive in.
10: Oh, I'm doing great today, MJ. I want you to know it's a pleasure to be here. I'm super excited to be here.
0: Oh, why are you excited? You're 0-2, and you lose to the Cleveland Browns with a home opener yesterday?
10: 0-2, 2-0, 1-1. Excited to be here. Happy to be playing football in America.
1: All right. Very good. Very good. Well, we're happy to have you here.
10: Whew, what a game.
0: Coach, you're losing your little... thing a little bit.
10: Hold on. I'll dial it in.
0: Yeah, dial in your...
10: I gotta slow it down.
0: Yeah, exactly.
1: Yeah.
10: I'm very excited to be here.
0: No,
10: today.
0: I'm very excited to be here.
10: Very excited to be here.
0: Come on, get more in. Dude, you're losing your bowls.
10: Coach wanted to come in hot.
0: You're losing your bowls, man. Come on.
10: MJ is very excited to be here.
0: There you go. It's like all slow.
10: I wanted Coach to have a lot of energy this morning. MJ, I'm very excited to be here today. What a fun game yesterday, playing out there in the rain. All the waterworks happening all around me.
1: Hmm.
10: I'm a big fan of playing in the rain.
1: Oh, is that right?
10: I love it. I love it. So exciting.
0: Well, you know what Baker said at the presser after the game, right?
10: What did he say?
0: Well, he said that, you know, as far as the interception went, hold on. You left. You fled the room.
10: I left.
0: Yeah, just before Baker came on.
1: Oh.
0: You fled the room.
10: Yeah, I was setting up a slip and slide in the parking lot. I love the rain.
1: Yeah. That's a fun way to go with it.
10: You can't keep me away from a waterworks party.
1: So, what about the lightning?
0: So Baker Mayfield was asked, Coach, about the interception.
11: It's no excuse, but kind of had a little bit of a sweaty ball. And
0: yes. Oh. He had a sweaty ball.
11: Sweaty ball. Sweaty ball. Sweaty ball.
12: Was he talking about...
11: A little bit of a sweaty ball. Sweaty ball.
12: Talking about the game, or was he talking about Vita Vea?
11: Sweaty ball. Sweaty ball.
12: You want to talk sweaty about ball. A sweaty ball.
0: All right, Coach, what the hell's going on? What the hell is going on?
10: Look.
0: Baker Mayfield just signs $165 million on a contract?
10: Well, he had all that money on in his pocket, so he couldn't move that quickly.
1: Oh, is that right?
10: Yeah, weighing him down.
0: They can't do better than that, Coach.
10: Listen, hold on. Easy. This was a tough game for everybody. Right. Tough conditions.
0: Yeah.
10: The fault lies with our equipment manager. See, we have all this communications equipment. You see us use it on the sidelines. And he's packing it up with the weather delay back and forth. And we put him in these big trunks to carry him in and off the field. And we call these trunks, they call them steamers.
0: Right.
10: And every week we have a steamer trunk for each city we play. Last week it was the Cincinnati steamer because we played the Bengals. And
1: right.
10: Next week it's going to be the Minnesota steamer.
0: No.
1: Okay.
0: Yep.
10: This week it was the Cleveland steamer. It was a Cleveland steamer this week, and somebody somebody dropped it.
1: No.
0: Where did that term come from?
10: I don't know, but we
0: Michelle, look up
10: our
0: look
10: communications up. Equipment is in this big trunk we call the steamer. So this is the Cleveland steamer, and when he dropped the Cleveland steamer, he broke it. And
0: I want to do a Google here. Hold on a minute.
10: And people are like,
0: what is a Cleveland steamer?
10: Oh, don't look it up. Don't look it up. Please, MJ, don't look it up. You're going to fire me now.
1: I don't even think I can say what the Urban Dictionary says.
10: Well, listen, we have our Cleveland.
0: A Cleveland steamer is an offensive slang term.
10: I don't know
0: for a blank that involves blank on another person's chest.
10: No, it's nothing like that. It's nothing like that. A Cleveland steamer is what we use to carry our communications equipment, and it was dropped on the ground and it broke.
0: Then rolling back and forth on it like a steamroller. Oh, my God.
10: So then the communications director who apparently dropped the Cleveland steamer did not take blame for it. So we're asking around who dropped the Cleveland steamer. And they come up to me and they're like, Coach, did you drop a Cleveland steamer? And I'm like, no, I did not drop a Cleveland steamer.
1: Okay.
10: And we asked Baker Mayfield, he did not drop the Cleveland steamer.
1: No.
10: Vita Vea did not drop the Cleveland steamer. So it's our fault. It's a technical problem that caused the loss because we had no communication equipment
0: It
10: was in the steamer trunk and it was dropped and it made quite the mess.
1: And we haven't figured out who dropped the Cleveland steamer.
10: We're investigating.
1: Let me tell you,
10: it was a mess everywhere.
1: Oh, okay. Yes.
10: So we move on to the Minnesota steamer next week.
1: Oh, is that right?
10: We're going to take all the equipment to the Minnesota game.
1: Does that have a similar...
10: No, we just named the...
1: We're just naming it that?
10: That's the box for the equipment for that game we're playing. The Dolphins is the Miami steamer. But the Cleveland steamer...
1: The worst?
10: Was dropped.
0: Don't look it up, folks. Do not look up Cleveland steamer. All right, Coach Bowles... Great to have you on the show.
10: It's a pleasure to be here.
0: You know, you might want to check into the head coach job at Sickles High School. That's all.
10: Is it available?
0: Might be.
10: I'll make it available.
0: Oh, boy. All right.
10: Thank you, Coach.
0: You want to hear something funny? I get an email. Todd Bowles in studio is the subject line.
10: Oh, and I'm still here, so please.
0: MJ, you know, for the entire NFL season last year, you had me fooled. I normally listen from 6:30 to 7:45 every Monday morning. Last season, I thought Todd Bowles was legitimately coming into the studio every week. After watching last Monday, I just realized it was all an act. And a chance for Fester to practice his impression.
10: Well.
0: LOL, had me fooled. I even went back to MJ TV to last year's shows to verify it was Fester. Love the show. Been listening since I was a kid going to school. Now I take my kids to school listening to the show. P.S. Michelle's the best part of the show.
10: She is.
0: I don't know how she deals with you and please renew your contract from TJ. Well, thank you, TJ. Yeah, my contract's up December 31st.
10: Well,
0: will I stay or will I go?
10: If you go, it'll become the Todd Bowles radio show.
0: Hey, do we still have that will I stay or will I go?
2: Do we still have that?
0: Yeah.
2: Yeah, we had that made.
0: Andrew, put that up on MJ's contract. Will I stay or will I go?
2: I mean, these year-to-year contracts.
0: Yeah, I'm just doing these year-to-years. That's, I don't know. Yeah, so my one-year contract is up.
2: It's like we're Baker Mayfield.
0: December 31st.
2: It's like you're Baker Mayfield.
0: Listen, I got to be honest. I don't know if I'm going to be here.
2: It's like I'm the water boy.
0: I don't know if I'm here January. Well, actually, we leave for Christmas vacation probably around the 18th or 20th. That could be my last time here. I don't know. Andrew, did you find the song? Yeah, should I, MJ, should I stay or should I go? See if you can find it. Let me know when you have it. But this guy, you know what it was? This guy never actually heard Coach Bowles come in. He shut it off because we always do Coach Bowles like 7:55 or 8 o'clock. Yeah. So he always thought that Bowles was coming in, and he didn't realize that it was just you.
2: How can you shut the show off knowing that the coach of the football team's coming on next?
0: Yeah. Andrew, have you find this thing yet?
10: Yeah.
0: How did you not find this thing?
10: We're super excited for Andrew not finding it.
0: Yes, we are. We can't seem to find it.
10: Andrew's dropping the ball like it's a Cleveland steamer.
1: Stop it.
10: I can't.
1: I can. Okay, you've got to stop with that reference.
0: I know it's on one of my pages, but I've got like 33 pages of sound effects here. All right, Andrew, go ahead. You got to be able to find it. Let me know. I'm going to move on. And if you find it, you find it. If not, then I guess we won't play it. But that's funny. He thought it was really Bowles because he never actually heard it until last week.
10: Well,
0: he realized that it was clearly not Coach Bowles.
10: Go Bucks.
0: Hey, speaking of football, Michelle, what's this Travis Kelce, Taylor Swift hand-holding story that you sent me?
1: Oh.
0: Explain this to me.
1: I mean, people are just so into reading every bit of body language between these two especially, right? So apparently, this is maybe a couple weeks ago, I guess, they were in New York, or I think they were spotted in New York. And, you know, they're very good about like holding hands, walking in and out of places, being a very, you know, united together, you know, couple. And, but when they leave, for some reason, they ride in two separate vehicles. And I'm not really sure I understand why. I guess they allegedly go to different places. Maybe he was going to the airport because he had to return to Kansas City. I don't know. But the way she gets in the car and he just sort of like dumps her hand with no
0: emotion?
1: No, I mean nothing.
0: Or no love?
1: Yeah. And so
0: he's seen on video,
1: right,
0: walking her to the car and then just dumps it? Like, yeah, I'm like, done with you? Like,
1: turns his back and the hand is not even touching her hand anymore and she's getting in the car. There's no like goodbye or anything. And so people are speculating like the way he dropped her hand is like the way he dropped a dirty dish rag or, something
0: whatever.
1: Like that.
0: Whatever.
1: And I'm like, wow, people really do read into that interaction between those two. You know, they don't live together, they say. And
0: yeah, that's another rumor, right?
1: Yeah.
2: Well, he's in Kansas City all football season.
1: Yeah.
2: I'm like, I don't know that, you know, she wants to spend her time in the armpit of Middle America.
1: No?
2: No.
1: Oh, okay.
2: You know, I'm sure Kansas City's lovely for a couple of weeks in the summer, but
1: I mean, really,
2: is that where you want to be?
1: I don't know.
0: But what else were you telling me that was this known that Taylor Swift was allegedly looking for a football boyfriend?
1: Right. So that was the theory, is that she was always looking for a football boyfriend or, you know, potential like long-term mate, because just a few years, like at the start, I think, of her Eras tour, Aaron Rodgers went to the concert with her good friends at the time, Miles Teller and his wife, Kaylee, I don't know how to say her name. And apparently Aaron Rodgers was all like, yeah, I'm a Swiftie, and my favorite song is, you know, some song off of the Poets album or whatever, and really into her. And then the theory is that he's a little too bonkers for her, and she figured she couldn't really control that. So,
0: That Aaron Rodgers is too bat crap crazy?
1: Yeah.
2: He's a little nuts.
1: Yeah.
0: All right.
1: A little too outspoken, and that she realized she probably wouldn't be able to, you know, manage that, so she went for something that she could better manage.
0: She had her sights set potentially on Aaron Rodgers?
1: I mean, that's the theory. That's just a theory.
2: Yeah, I don't buy that at all.
1: I mean, you know.
2: Yeah, great.
0: And then we have one more thing with Travis, and then we'll move on. We'll move on from football or football related. So we had an item last week that in Ohio, Taylor Swift and Travis Kelce, they've got this huge mansion, and they wanted to build like this massive like wall around the place, and the local like city council denied the request for this like cumbersome massive wall to be built around the property. But apparently they're pissing off the neighbors already without a giant wall, because they have some security system that if you walk anywhere near the property...
13: Hi, you are currently being recorded.
0: It's a security system that is just like blares out, you're on camera, you're being recorded. You know, see, this is a nice one. This is kind of a nice one. There's one in my neighborhood. Michelle, you've walked by it before as well.
2: You've got to record the audio on it.
1: I know. We try to go back and like make it happen again, and then
0: it doesn't do it.
1: When you want to record it, it's not happening.
2: You gotta just record on your phone the second you're approaching the property every time.
0: Listen, I'm not even on the sidewalk. I'm in the street, and this neighbor's system, it's not like right next to us. It's down the road. I'm just doing like my walk, and it's like, you are being recorded, and it's like yelling at me.
2: Do you yell back at it?
0: This one that Andrew found is like a nice one. So, hey, Andrew, that contract song, it's on one of my pages. I know it's on, go through all 33 pages, and it's on one of those. I know
2: We'll find it.
0: All right. So here we go. Listen to this.
13: Hi, you are currently being recorded.
0: I don't know if that's the version that's going on at the... But apparently the neighbors are like, this is going off at all hours, and it's like yelling in the neighborhood, and it's loud, so the neighbors are all pissed off about that. So, interesting. All right, so we're watching TV yesterday, and Michelle starts bursting out laughing at a commercial. The eye mites.
1: Okay. I was laughing, but I'm not a fan of when they give inanimate objects speaking ability. But then also to add to it what was coming out of the object's mouth, I was like, what is happening?
0: All right, there's a guy sitting on a couch.
1: Yeah.
0: And the fan, he's got like a fan on a pole. You know, like a room fan that's on a pole.
2: Like an oscillating fan?
1: Yes.
0: And the fan is talking to this guy. Right? The fan, like the knobs and everything, it's his, like his mouth, and then the knobs are his eyes. And all right, listen to this.
14: Oh, my eyelids are so irritated. Thanks a lot, fan.
15: Hey, man, it might not be my fault. If your eyelids are crusty and red, it could be Demodex blepharitis.
2: Demodex blepharitis?
0: You might have Demodex blepharitis.
2: Is that a real Demodex blepharitis? I can't even say that word.
1: Right.
0: Demodex blepharitis, I think, is what it is.
2: Blepharitis.
0: So that's, if you've got crusty eyelids, you might have mites. Demodex blepharitis. So the guy's just sitting there, and he's thinking it's the fan that's like drying out his eyes and giving him like the crust. No.
2: No. Is Demodex blepharitis. It sounds like Fat Albert is saying that.
0: What the hell did I just hit?
16: I got Demodex blepharitis.
0: I'm trying to put the Demodex blepharitis up on the board here. Hang on, man. What the hell's going on?
2: I think he hit the traffic music.
0: I did hit. No. That was not the actual traffic music.
2: The one was.
0: Here we go. I think I've got it now.
2: Okay.
0: Hold on a minute.
2: Reset it, Andrew.
0: Here we go.
14: Oh, here it is. My eyelids are so irritated. Thanks a lot, fan.
0: So he's like, thanks a lot, fan. You're blowing this air on me. My eyes are irritated because of you, fan. And then the fan starts talking to him.
15: Hey, man, it might not be my fault. If your eyelids are crusty and red, it could be Demodex blepharitis.
0: You might Demodex blepharitis.
2: Blepharitis.
0: Demodex blepharitis.
1: Also just sounds gross because the mites come, I'm reading about it, they come out of your hair follicle at night to mate, and then they return in the morning. And that's really? Why your irritation.
0: Hold on, they're doing it on your eyelids?
1: I guess. I mean, that just...
2: As far as the time scale goes, that's the same clock I operate on.
1: Not true that.
0: You're telling me that the male mite is busting it up?
1: All right.
2: He's busting his blepharitis.
15: It's an infestation of eyelid mites. Don't worry. An eye doctor can check if you got mites. Sit with that for a minute.
0: Blame the mites! Now they have a jingle. Blame the mites! Blame the mites!
1: .com, I think it says, doesn't it, on the when you look at the screen?
0: Hey, listen. Blame that. Look, one more time. Let me hit the jingle at the end.
17: Blame the mites!
0: Demodex blepharitis.
17: Blame the mites!
2: I will say, that is the most chill-sounding fan ever.
1: That's true.
0: Hey, man, that fan is chill, man.
2: Ain't my fault.
0: I'm all chilled out, man. Don't blame me. It's the Demodex blepharitis, man.
1: You just got some little creepy crawlies up around your eye.
17: Blame the mites!
1: And then they like to do it overnight.
0: They're having sex on my eyelids.
1: I mean, gross.
0: They're getting it on, man. Got to clean up on MJ's eyelid.
17: Blame the mites!
0: Oh, my God.
2: Oh, there's a whole bunch of mite commercials. I found another one online where there's
0: the blame of the cat.
2: A talking cat.
0: Yeah, the blame of the cat.
2: Hold on.
0: Does the cat say Demodex blepharitis?
2: I don't know, but
0: let me hear what the cat sounds like. I got it.
18: Eyelids have been so itchy and crusty. I think I'm becoming allergic to Barry.
19: Blaming the cat? How convenient. You might have an eyelid mite infestation. It's common. It's called Demodex blepharitis.
2: I don't think I'll ever look at somebody with crusty eyes the same way again.
1: Right?
2: I'll be like, psh, that's some Demorex blepharitis.
0: Yeah. Man, they're banging on your eyelids. Oh. Those mites, middle of the night.
2: Blepharitis. That'd be a fun word to say drunk.
0: Demodex blepharitis.
2: Blepharitis.
0: What the? All right. If somebody is using their phone and annoying you in the movie theater, what is the appropriate action to take?
2: Well, say it again. In the movie theater, what?
0: Yeah. If you're in the movie theater.
2: Right, movie theater.
0: Andrew just said something very inappropriate in my ear, which harkens back to
2: Andrew.
0: Yeah, the theater shooting up in Pasco.
2: Wesley Chapel,
0: yeah. What's the name of the Grove, or what is that called up there?
2: It's something different now,
0: So, somebody is annoying you, somebody is using their phone, they're pissing you off, they're interrupting, what do you do? Someone's on their cell phone in a movie theater, what do you do? Or maybe I should ask, what did this person do?
1: Oh.
2: I mean, take off your shoes and jam your feet behind them, let them smell your feet.
1: Ooh.
2: Yeah. No.
1: I was going to say dump your soda on them.
2: See, throwing things like that escalates the situation.
1: Right. Yeah.
0: You ready for the actual answer?
2: Curtis Reeves got off because he thought the guy threw popcorn at him.
1: Right.
0: A moviegoer unleashed blank on a cell phone user in a Burbank, California movie theater, in the LA area. Burbank police arrested Matthew Ware, 34 years old, at the AMC Burbank 16. He pepper sprayed the guy who had his phone out during the movie.
1: What?
0: Checked his phone. Guy was using his phone. This dude, Matthew, had pepper spray. Pepper sprays the guy in the theater. Anyway, clear out the whole theater. Because, you know, the pepper spray goes everywhere.
2: It's never the guy who's the original agitator who gets in trouble.
1: Yeah.
2: You know,
1: the phone user doesn't get
2: the phone user. He gets pepper sprayed, but the other guy gets arrested.
1: Right.
0: So witnesses said that Matthew Ware sprayed the victim with pepper spray about 40 minutes into the showing of Andrew Garfield's film, The Uprising. Do we know that one?
1: I don't know anything about it.
0: Around 5:30 p.m. This is last week.
1: Wow. 40 minutes in.
0: Yeah. The alleged attacker darted out of the theater as others in attendance gave chase. So during the movie, this moviegoer is using his phone. This guy, Matthew, gets all pissed off, takes out his canister of pepper spray, and pepper sprays the dude that was using the phone. And then he gets up and runs, and then other moviegoers are running after him. A witness called police. They caught him. Ware was taken into custody, according to KTLA. He was arrested and booked at the Burbank jail for misdemeanor battery. Joe Rodriguez, who was sitting in the back of the theater at the time of the incident, told KCBS he was stunned by the incident. It was definitely the most bizarre thing I've ever had happen at the movies.
2: Yeah, you can't do that.
0: He said that Ware asked the victim if he would turn his phone off after he spotted him scrolling during the movie. When the victim refused, furious Ware turned around and pepper sprayed the guy in the face.
2: I mean, it's not illegal to be a jerk. So the guy's using his phone. That's a jerky move.
1: It should be illegal.
2: Checking, right, but it's not illegal. Welcome to America. Freedom to be a jerk. The schmuck. That's what this guy is.
0: The Burbank Fire Department had to respond to the scene because several moviegoers experienced eye irritation. Oh, you know what? Ah, it's me, pepper spray. It's not me giving you the eye irritation. It's the mites having sex on your eyelids.
2: I bet you.
0: Yes.
2: Bet you a face full of pepper spray would cure your Demodex blepharitis.
0: It's Demorex blepharitis. Demodex blepharitis.
2: I barely know how to formulate that word out of my mouth.
1: I know.
2: Demodex blepharitis.
0: Yes, Alex, what is Demodex blepharitis?
2: I have no idea. I have no idea what that would be. All right, yeah, it's not illegal to be a jerk. And think about how much angrier he got after he asked the guy,
1: yeah,
2: hey, can you stop doing your phone? And he's like, screw you, boomer, or whatever, right?
1: Right.
2: And he's like, I'll show this guy, and now he's sitting in jail.
1: Yeah.
0: Wow.
2: That phone scroller should be glad that didn't happen to Wesley Chapel, though.
0: Yeah. Pepper spray is a lot more benign than like a 9mm, like what happened up at the movie theater up there. Holy crap.
2: Curtis Weaves is guilty of sin, but former cop got off.
0: Rodriguez said that the pepper spray was more exciting than the movie. No, he didn't say that.
1: Oh, my God.
0: He didn't say that.
2: Pepper spray, 4 stars.
0: So the Burbank Fire Department, they responded to help the people out. The theater offered a refund to everyone's ticket after the ordeal. Rodriguez joked that the spraying made the movie experience a lot more interesting.
2: I'd say.
0: Is he sort of saying that the pepper spray was more exciting than the actual movie itself? Wow. Let's see. To be completely honest, the movie was not my cup of tea, Rodriguez said.
2: Obviously, he was on his phone the whole time.
0: He said, I was more thrilled by what happened than the movie itself. He actually said that.
1: Oh, my gosh.
0: He said that.
1: He's looking for trouble.
0: AMC Burbank 16 is one of the most popular theaters in the San Fernando Valley, located in downtown Burbank. Anyway, pepper spraying people in the theater. That's the matter. Hey, I have not seen this yet, and I don't know if they're in stock, out of stock, but people are going goo-goo bonkers over this giant chocolate Frankenstein head that they're selling at Costco.
1: Oh, I didn't see it.
0: Oh, yeah.
2: Let's get one today.
0: Well, they might be sold out, but wait a minute. We got some issues here. So there is a giant, Fester, it's the size of a human head.
2: Oh, wow. Look at this thing.
0: There is a giant green Frankenstein head, and apparently the whole head is made out of chocolate.
2: I need this in my life.
0: And then wait a minute. Guess what's inside? You hear Fester? Inside the head, it's filled with like gummies. So they include a wooden mallet. You crack open Frankenstein's chocolate head. So Frankenstein, it's all green chocolate, and then his hair is brown chocolate. And then you take a wooden mallet, which is included, and then you bash his head open. And inside the hollow head, inside the skull of Frankenstein, there are gummies in there.
2: And the gummies are like brain-shaped.
0: Oh, there's all kinds of like body parts.
2: Yeah, it's like fingers.
0: Fingers and arms and legs. Yeah, there's all kinds of like gummy-shaped body parts.
2: Oh, let's go.
0: Or I should say body part-shaped gummies.
2: All right, call in now if your Costco has one. We'll go today and get one.
0: Yeah, so get two. It's like $59.99. Go back to the...
2: It's the best money you could ever spend. $54.
0: It's $54.99. All right, now I got a couple issues here, though. There are some issues.
1: What?
0: Well, I wanted to know where this thing was made. And apparently on the outside of the box, it says 100% Belgium chocolate. Now, if you say, I think you're supposed to have Belgian. So the country is Belgium, but if you're from Belgium, you're a Belgian. And when you say chocolate from Belgium, it's always been Belgian, not Belgium chocolate. So that's on the front of the box. But then I found the picture. And
20: so where is it made?
0: Hang on a minute. I saw the back of the box. And it says, chocolate product of Belgium, candy sugar product of Thailand, packaged in China.
1: Hmm.
0: So wait a minute. Where is the freaking head made? Oh, hold on. So here's the deal.
20: So they're molding the plastic, the head?
0: Hang on a minute. The chocolate is product of Belgium. The candy's from Thailand on the inside of the skull, packaged in China.
20: Are they importing chocolate and then melting it and reformulating it?
0: They might be using Belgian chocolate, and then I'm thinking this thing is made in China. And I kind of have a policy about eating food that, you know, actually comes from China.
20: Yeah, but for Halloween, though, we can make an exception, right?
0: Yeah.
1: Sure. Why not?
0: I love Chinese food, you know, but, you know, I just don't like to buy canned goods or, you know, food that's made in. Remember, Michelle, in the old Blockbuster video days, do you remember we'd go on a Friday or Saturday night to go grab a DVD or something when the kids were little? This is like early, Chloe was born in 01. This is like,
1: before she was born, really.
0: Like mid-2000s. But hold on, we'd go and the kids would be with us before like Blockbuster shut down. And we were, you know, before streaming was big. So mid to late 2000s. Do you remember that at Blockbuster, they had all of the candies lined up as you waited in the snake line?
20: Yeah.
0: So it was like torture for the kids. You're waiting there. You got a DVD. And then all the candies were right there as you snake through the line to get to the register to check out with your video. And the kids like, I want this, I want this, I want this. And like all those candies, like the gummy cheeseburgers and all that, it was all made in China. And I wasn't buying candies that were actually manufactured in China. You know, because of the, I don't know what the factories are like over there, you know.
20: They're all sold out.
0: So anyway, I'm guessing that this Frankenstein head is actually made in China.
20: Grab a mallet, smash the chocolate.
0: Yeah.
20: Uncover the spooky gummy surprise.
0: Inside.
20: The brains.
0: Yeah. So I guess Costco has this thing for $54.99. Might be sold out. Oh, speaking of candies. And we talked about this. Remember there was a lawsuit regarding Hershey Reese's pumpkin-shaped candies. Remember that from, I think it was last year.
20: Yeah, because like it doesn't have like jack-o'-lantern cutouts on it.
0: Yep. So the Hershey and Reese's, they had a certain depiction of the pumpkin-shaped Reese's peanut butter cups on the wrapper, but when you opened it up, it didn't match the artwork. So somebody sued. Somebody decided it's time to litigate. So somebody filed a lawsuit, and guess what? Hershey has won. Dismissal of the lawsuit. Yeah. Hershey won dismissal of a lawsuit claiming it let down consumers because its Halloween-themed Reese's pumpkins lacked the decorative carved designs shown on the packaging. U.S. District Judge Melissa Damian in Miami said the two Florida residents leading the proposed class action lacked legal standing to claim they overpaid upon discovering that their peanut butter and chocolate pumpkins were faceless. The plaintiffs, Nathan Vidal and Eduardo Granado, said they bought their Reese's candy for the novelty value, for its cool and beautiful carved-out designs, including eyes and mouths, but they got none of that. So they sued. And a judge has thrown the case out. Now, how do they not have standing if they bought it? Michelle, if they bought the product.
1: The like little summary that I'm reading says that their grievances amounted to subjective disappointment. So they didn't really have any, you know, concrete losses. It was just a subjective disappointment.
20: So like somewhere on the package, They put the word decorating suggestion.
0: Oh, yes. Oh, so, but listen, if you have a Reese's peanut butter cup. Oh, I see what they're saying. So you got to take an X-Acto knife.
20: Yeah.
0: And you got to carve out the chocolate right. to expose
1: yeah.
0: the filling, like you have to carve a real pumpkin.
1: Right.
0: When you go to the pumpkin patch, it's not already pre-eyed and mouthed with little fang teeth and everything.
20: I bought this pumpkin thinking it would have a face on it. This is false advertising.
0: Ah.
20: Just a decorating suggestion.
1: Yeah.
0: Well, judge in Miami tossed this crap right out of her courtroom. Man. All right, I have a Disney story, ladies and gentlemen. The question is, will Andrew have heard of this? I love quizzing Andrew. Andrew is our producer who is an adult Disney maniac. All right, Andrew, turn your microphone on, please.
3: Hey, buddy. Calling me an adult.
0: All yes, right. I know.
20: He's right. just a maniac.
0: Andrew, are you aware of the Disney restaurant birthday story? Hold on. Is this the one I'm going to finally stump him on?
20: Andrew, have you heard of the Disney restaurant birthday story?
3: I don't believe so.
0: Oh, my God. I think I found something. Folks, this is breaking news. This is the first time ever that I've had a Disney story that Andrew might not have heard about.
20: Is it one of the weird Disneys, like Disney Paris?
0: No. This is Walt Disney World right here in Florida.
20: Okay.
0: This is Lake Buena Vista, right down the road, right down I-4. Right past those Disney high-tension power lines where the Mickey Mouse ears, right?
20: Exit 62.
0: Right there, baby. Man, I am shocked. All right, here's the deal. Andrew. Hang on. What?
3: I saw the headline. I did not read the article.
0: Oh, so he did see it.
20: All right.
0: Listen to this. Apparently, a birthday was being celebrated at a restaurant at Walt Disney World, and they brought to the staff's attention it was a birthday. They brought out a plate, an empty plate with just a candle on it.
3: A note, this is not a Disney restaurant.
1: What?
20: So hold on.
1: What? How does the candle even?
20: No cupcake or anything.
0: Right.
20: Or?
0: A Walt Disney World Resort guest got an unusual surprise when restaurant staff brought a birthday treat to their table at the end of a celebratory dinner. The treat: a single lit candle standing on an empty plate. No piece of cake. No piece of pie. No little scoop of ice cream.
20: Could have taken a leftover muffin what and just put hell? His candle in it.
0: This week, Maddie Brewster shared a video online of a single candle a member of their party received at a Walt Disney World Resort restaurant on their birthday. Instead of a small cupcake, scoop of ice cream, a cookie, the staff at the Disney Springs restaurant brought the guest a single lit candle melted at the bottom of a plate.
20: It's like a saucer.
1: Yes.
0: It's like a coffee saucer. Yeah. And they just have candles sticking up just with nothing on it.
20: What restaurant was this, Andrew?
0: It's at Disney somewhere. Some restaurant. Did they say the restaurant?
3: Yes. Oh, here it is. It's at Disney Springs called Frontera Cucina.
0: All right. Are you on the air with this? Is your mic on?
3: Yes.
0: Right, go ahead.
3: I'm trying to be.
0: Right, go ahead.
20: Here we go. Tell us.
0: Because I don't know when you're in my ear and on the air.
20: All right,
0: go ahead.
20: What's a restaurant?
3: It's a Disney Springs restaurant, not a Disney restaurant. Frontera Cucina. It is a Mexican-themed restaurant.
0: So you're saying that it's not owned by Disney?
3: No.
0: But it's at Disney Springs.
20: Yeah, correct. So Disney Springs is like a glorified shopping mall.
0: I thought they owned everything.
20: No.
0: I thought it's like it, you know, like Vail, like, you know, half the stores are like Patagonia's owned by Vail and, you know, all that crap. No.
20: No, like Disney Springs has like a bunch of shopping boutiques and stores come in and out all the time.
0: I'm looking at a picture, the guy sitting there just for his birthday, just a single candle melted on a plate with absolutely, they couldn't give him some fried ice cream ball or something.
20: A nice fried ice cream.
0: Yeah, that's a big Mexican like restaurant dessert.
20: At Chi Chi's back in the day.
0: Yeah, exactly.
20: Remember Chi Chi's? How good that was?
1: I do remember Chi Chi's.
0: Dude, listen. I've told this story before. We, growing up in Virginia Beach, you know, we used to go to Chi Chi's like every Friday night. We had like a group of five friends. Went to Chi Chi's like every Friday night. And every freaking Friday night, it was one of our birthdays. because you got a free fried ice cream bowl on your birthday. They never caught on. We're there every week for the whole year, and that means that we each had, what, like five birthdays a year.
20: That's right.
0: So,
20: all right.
0: They never caught on.
20: MJ, I'm going to email you a...
0: What?
20: Like a dupe recipe for fried ice cream.
0: I don't like fried ice cream.
20: Let's take your fancy

0: you know, he used to appear on like the late night shows. I think like Jay Leno used to have him on, or David Letterman used to have him on. Again, I like Carrot Top. Let me give you, I've got a pile of stories to put the everything in a perspective here. Apparently the headline is, the claim is that somebody was trying to extort him.
1: Yeah.
0: With a sex tape. Oh my God. All right, here's what we know. So TMZ, as usual, on this type of story, they're totally on top of this. Carrot Top hospitalized following attempted suicide. And this rolled out Friday. TMZ has learned that Carrot Top hospitalized in Las Vegas after a suicide attempt. Sources familiar with the situation tell TMZ the comedian and longtime Vegas performer, whose real name is Scott Thompson, attempted suicide on Friday in the Vegas area. It was rushed to a local hospital. Carrot Top's rep, Jamie Schlichter, told TMZ Mr. Thompson's recovering in the hospital and is receiving the care and support he needs. His family and those closest to him are deeply grateful for the concern, prayers, and respectfully ask for privacy. Carrot Top, known for his, you know, orange hair, red hair. He does prop comedy.
2: Prop comedy, high energy and show.
0: A lot of his props are very elaborate. I mean,
2: yeah.
0: Clever, well thought of. I mean, highly produced. You know, I think he's a very talented dude. He's been doing Vegas shows now. I think he's had a Luxor residency for a decade. I mean, it's a long time.
2: I think longer than that. Maybe longer. He's old as you.
0: He's 61.
2: Yeah.
0: All right, so here's the deal. So, look, he's been a longtime headliner at the Luxor, where he has the longest running residency in Vegas. He has the longest running residency in Las Vegas for a show. Wow. All right, so what happened? Well, there's an alleged extortionist. Someone's trying to extort him. So, Carrot Top, a man accused of extorting comedian, denies being responsible for the suicide.
1: Well, it was an opening performer for him.
0: Yeah.
1: A previous opening performer, a musician.
0: All right, so here's what we have. Carrot Top's lawyer claims that he was being extorted before the suicide attempt. Carrot Top's legal team is speaking out about what they're calling an attempt to extort the comedian just weeks before his suicide attempt. In a filing obtained by TMZ, the 61-year-old's lawyer says that Brian Evans threatened to enter a sexually explicit recording on a USB drive depicting the comedian into a court legal docket unless he was paid $500,000 as settlement money. In exhibits contained with the September 3rd filing, Evans wrote in an email to the comedian's lawyer, "Given the existing posture of the case and the coverage already in print, I expect the press will report the motion and will use its own imagination about what the USB is. That is a foreseeable fact about a third-party reporting of a public docket. It's not a threat." Evans added, "Path A remains available on the terms previously stated, $500,000 in immediately available funds in exchange for resolution of all claims against Scott Thompson. Otherwise, I will proceed with the motion for leave as the next filing." So apparently there's like a USB drive of some type of, I mean, one could assume, the lawyer says one can imagine, it's got to be some kind of sexual encounter, something.
2: All right, Carrot.
0: Yeah.
1: Yeah.
0: I don't know. So this is Brian Evans.
2: I mean, in this day and age, isn't there better ways to go about it than this?
0: Is Carrot Top, is he straight or is he gay? I don't know.
1: I don't know.
0: I know that over the years he's gotten jacked. I mean, see how buff the guy is? I mean, the guy works out like a fiend, apparently. Guy's arms are like, you know, giant pythons.
2: He's had it looks like a lot of cosmetic procedures.
1: Right.
2: To where his face doesn't look like it naturally evolved that way.
0: Right. Right.
1: No, he doesn't look how, I would not recognize him, because he doesn't look how I remember him from years ago.
0: Yeah, he's had a lot of plastic surgery,
2: but he's been in Vegas for, like I said,
1: probably
0: a long time.
2: 25 years.
1: Wow.
0: So a federal court declared this Mr. Evans, this Brian Evans, as a vexatious litigant.
1: Mm.
0: Wow. But now we have the Brian Evans guy and his lawyer denying that he's responsible for the suicide attempt.
1: Well, of course he's going to deny
2: that.
1: I mean,
2: he may not be directly responsible.

0: missile, but it could be from the stress of this extortion attempt.
1: All right, so Carrot Top's alleged extortionist responds to lawsuit. Give you a little bit of this from TMZ. The man who Carrot Top's legal team claims tried to extort the comedian with a sexually explicit recording is speaking out, and he claims he never threatened to release the video ahead of the suicide attempt. In response to the September 3rd filing, Brian Evans tells TMZ that the USB drive recording has already been deleted.
2: Wow.
1: That the USB drive recording, that it's been deleted, huh?
3: Yeah. He's claiming it was already deleted, that Carrot Top kind of already knew, I guess, that it was already deleted. There was nothing there. But I guess there was some email correspondence where the litigant emailed either Carrot Top or his representative and saying, hey, if you don't go ahead and resolve this, I'm going to submit this USB with this video into the court record within this lawsuit. So then you know it will be disseminated, you know, to all of the press, and it's going to be, you know, distributed and so forth and so on. And so I guess maybe that's what, you know, made Carrot Top feel like he only had one way out.
1: He told TMZ, I never threatened ever to post any video anywhere in exchange for a settlement. The video they are discussing, as I made very clear, was deleted a long time ago in accordance with the prior settlement. Brian said of the situation with Carrot Top, whose real name is Scott Thompson, that he was sorry that Scott apparently did something to hurt himself. Wow, why would he do that? It's obviously not in his right mind. Also, I don't know how he attempted to do this, whether it was, you know, pills. But the latest report is that Carrot Top is now awake and breathing on his own.
0: Hey, man. T's and P's to old Carrot Top, man.
3: Yeah.
0: Listen,
1: I feel terrible. I like the guy. I like Carrot Top.
0: All right.
1: That's terrible. All right. Sorry, Carrot Top. I mean, but what was on this video? Hey, bring up Carrot Top's Wikipedia, like personal information. Is he married?
0: Openly confirmed or anything?
1: Go to Wikipedia.
0: I'm looking it up.
1: Type in Wikipedia. Carrot Top Wikipedia. No, just Carrot Top Wikipedia.
0: Wikipedia.
1: There we go. All right, go to Carrot Top. Now scroll down to like personal early life. Keep going. Early life. Career. Keep going.
0: Television appearances.
1: Internet personal life. Carrot Top had a long-term relationship in the early 2000s with Amanda Hogan. Oh, no. No, I'm kidding. All right. Yeah. With Amanda Hogan, according to the Detroit Free Press. Then they go into the Brian Evans lawsuit. So he was with a woman in the early 2000s. Okay. All right. Wow.
0: Somebody catfished him allegedly on a Grindr app, pretending to be. All right. Listen.
1: Yeah. Well, listen.
0: Whatever his situation is.
1: Yeah, well, I hope it's sorted out.
0: Yeah.
3: Yeah.
0: T's and P's, old Carrot Top.
1: I hope he figures everything out. That's nothing I really wanted to hear. Terrible. So what are you snickering at?
4: It's nothing I really wanted to hear.
0: I never want to hear that.
1: I don't want to hear the Carrot Top, try to, take his own life.
0: Absolutely not.
1: It's terrible. Let's roll back here to more familiar territory. Florida idiots. A Florida man is behind bars. Felony domestic battery charges for allegedly strangling his girlfriend after she asked him not to toot in bed.
3: What?
1: Was she hot? Was she getting hot boxed or what?
0: Oh. Yeah, man.
1: Oh, my God. So this guy strangled the girlfriend after she asked him not to fart in bed.
0: I mean, she already can't breathe.
1: Oh, my God.
0: Yeah, strangler. What a terrible guy.
3: Stop it.
1: Where do you think this happened?
0: Oh gosh.
1: Where do you think it happened, Fester? Come on, this is a layup.
0: It can't be as easy as like Largo or Pinellas Park.
1: Largo.
0: Get out of here.
1: Largo.
3: Look at that.
0: All right.
1: It's Largo.
0: It's a Largo layup.
1: Oh my God. Police say Anthony Gordon, 32, and 45-year-old victim were in bed one morning earlier this month when apparently he let one rip. In response, Anthony Gordon allegedly called the woman a bitch.
0: Whoa.
1: She then spat on him.
0: Oh.
1: Irate wow. Gordon grabbed the woman by the throat with two hands, pulled her off the bed onto the floor. According to Largo police, the victim told officers the choking lasted several seconds and ceased when she bit Gordon's finger. The woman reported the incident to the Largo Police Department last week and provided investigators with a recording during which the couple discussed the alleged battery. When the victim asked the defendant why he choked her, the affidavit states Gordon made a comment about her spitting on him and said, "That's what made me choke your dumb ass," is what's
0: so she was like,
1: on the recording.
0: She like had her phone recording and she was trying to set him up to admit to the crime.
1: After the fact.
0: Yeah,
1: so she didn't get the actual incident. After the fact,
0: she wanted to, you know,
1: reenact or recreate,
0: talk it out. Yeah,
1: have him confess essentially on the recording on her phone.
0: That's why you speak pig Latin when somebody's trying to put you together like that.
1: Charged with domestic. Can you speak pig Latin?
0: Not very well. Or Elway. That would be well in pig Latin.
1: Whatever.
0: You put the first letter at the end and you put an A at the end.
3: Right.
1: I can never do that.
0: Like your name would be.
3: Shelmay,
0: right.
3: And Esther
0: J-May.
1: Charged with domestic battery by strangulation, Gordon, pictured above, is being held in the Pinellas County Jail in lieu of $10,000 bond. Third-degree felony carries a maximum 5-year prison sentence. And a judge here in Pinellas County has ordered him to have no contact whatsoever.
0: I will say this farting freak does have crazy hair.
3: Oh.
0: He looks like a bed farter.
1: All right, so I have this Zojirushi rice cooker.
0: Yeah, you do.
1: You know, I think I might give it away. You know, I have to give it away within the next hour.
0: You do.
1: I got to give away the first Zojirushi rice cooker by 9:53, which is about an hour from right now. So what should I do? What should I do? Maybe I should give it away right now.
0: Right. You won't.
1: Yes, I will.
0: I dare you.
1: Oh, I will. I'm holding it right now on MJTV. Folks, this is one of my favorite things on the planet. It's simple things, man. Zojirushi is the gold standard in rice cookers, folks. The gold standard, I say. And right now, I would like caller 25. Caller 25 right now. If you would like to win the Zojirushi rice cooker, this is number 1 of 5 all this week for National Rice Month. My friends at Zojirushi America sent me 5 of these. These are great. Made in Japan. This is a brand new model. Just came out. And it's the NLEJC-10.
0: Oh, the NLEJC-10.
1: And it's a $229 value. $229.99. Wow. So $230. Caller 25 right now, and you will win this rice cooker, one of my favorite things. Michelle, how many days a week do I use my Zojirushi rice cooker making my Japanese sticky rice?
3: 3, sometimes 5.
0: I mean, you know, it is the NLEJC-10.
1: Yeah, this is a brand new one. It's white, it is sleek, it is phenomenal, microprocessor controlled. Yeah, you've never had rice like this, folks. And this is exciting for me. I get to share one of my favorite things with our audience. All right, Andrew, tell me when you have 25. We'll grab them live on the air right now and give this thing away. Number one.
0: At the Zojirushi factory, do they call it the NLEJC-10 or do they say the NLJ-10?
1: Andrew, what number are you up to? All right, Andrew is screened right now. All right,
0: Keep going.
1: Hurry up. Andrew, go through. Come on, quickly.
0: Do it.
1: I'm up against the clock.
0: Put your mic up. Yeah. Count off while you're...
1: Andrew, turn your microphone on.
0: Turn your microphone on. He can't hear.
1: Andrew, turn your microphone on. Andrew,
0: turn your microphone on.
1: Yeah, he can't hear. I don't know what he's doing. We do a radio show.
0: Help me out.
1: Help us out over here.
0: I don't know. All right. He's getting to it. Right. It'll be a couple seconds. 24.
1: All right. 25.
0: You picked the winner.
1: The next one is caller 25. And here we go. Hi, good morning. MJ Morning Show. Who is this?
2: Oh, my God. It's Rebecca.
1: Rebecca, where are you calling from?
2: Oh, my God. Did I win? I'm so excited.
1: Rebecca, you're caller 25. You won.
2: Oh, my God.
1: Rebecca, you've got one of my favorite things. You just won the Zoji Rushi rice cooker.
2: That is awesome. I'm so excited.
1: Now, have you been familiar with this brand, these machines?
2: Yeah, every time you give them away, I try to win.
0: That's about it, yeah.
1: It's fantastic. Rebecca, where do you live? Where are you calling from?
2: I live in Eastlake, in Oldsmar.
1: Oh, easy, all right. So you just won. You've got... This is a brand new model. Zoji Rushi just came out with this one. It is made in Japan. $230 value. You are the first rice cooker winner during National Rice Month.
2: Woo! I'm so excited. My rice cooker is terrible. I got it from Kohl's and it sucks.
1: Rebecca, for you, this is about to go from black and white to color, like in The Wizard of Oz. Okay.
2: All right, thank you.
1: You are going to love this. And then my recommendation is get some Japanese Koshihikari short grain rice, which you can get either Japan grown or there's great California Koshihikari. And this machine just makes the best Japanese sticky rice, okay?
2: All right, will do.
1: All right, hang on a minute. I'm going to put you on hold, and you got to come to the studio and pick it up, okay?
2: Okay, love you guys.
1: Love you, Rebecca. Thank you.
0: Thank you.
1: Oh, look at the great first winner.
0: Oh,
1: fantastic.
0: Wow.
1: All right, she's on three. Andrew, get her information. Boom, just like that. All right, first one. We'll give away one tomorrow, Wednesday, Thursday, and Friday. Four more to give away. Oh, and if you want to see, I shot a little promo video. It's up on my Instagram. It's Certified MJ Radio. That is Certified MJ Radio. Certified MJ Radio. And tomorrow morning, we'll give away another one here on the MJ Morning Show. All right, this brings to a close over an hour and 20 minutes of Nonstop MJ. Actually went a little over because of the giveaway. 9 o'clock hour starts next. We're loaded. Hey, there's something that I did recently that was absolutely tremendous, and I would highly, highly recommend you do this. 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In fact, Michelle, I think we've got dinner coming up with Mike shortly. 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
5: In Tampa, we have a crash on MLK Jr. Boulevard at North Boulevard, impacting both east and westbound directions. An accident on East Fletcher Avenue in Nebraska, a crash on Bush Boulevard eastbound at North 30th Street, and a crash on 301 at Fowler Avenue. In Manatee, we have a crash on 53rd Avenue West at US 41. Keeping you updated, I'm Schreiner.
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0: right, 9:05 at the MJ Morning Show. MJ Fester and Michelle. When I say Irene Cara, what comes to mind, Michelle? Irene Cara.
1: Flashdance.
0: Yeah, of course. There. But also beyond Flashdance, that's a given.
1: That's all I know.
0: Fester, anything else?
2: Didn't she live locally?
0: Yeah, she did.
1: Oh.
0: She did.
2: And yeah. She passed away?
0: Yep.
2: Like in the last 3 or 4 years?
0: Yeah, she lived locally. And I came across a story, Flashdance and fame singer Irene Cara's estate uncovers massive royalty sum. She lived like right in...
2: Like in Largo.
0: In Pinellas County, yeah.
1: Really?
0: Yeah.
2: Like in a neighborhood.
0: I didn't know this until we found this out, you know, a couple of years back when she had passed away. That's how we discovered. When she passed away, we found out that she lived locally. Late singer Irene Cara left behind a massive amount of money in music royalties that she never collected before her death, according to representatives for her estate. According to court documents, which were obtained by TMZ, Irene's business manager says they discovered over $300,000 in royalties that the singer earned before she died. The business manager has since collected the funds. Yeah, the filing said that there was $246,000 held with Chapel Music. It's a big publishing company, Chapel Music. $78,000 at another company called Phonographic Performance Limited. And then $8,000 at something called Unidisc Musique. Yeah, the estate said that they want to clarify that the business manager should be paid 15% of the $333,353 per the verbal agreement with Irene. Listen, that's fair enough. Listen, if the manager found all of this royalty money and it goes to the estate, I think that the estate would be perfectly happy
2: paying the 15%.
0: Paying the 15% for the work that the manager did, the due diligence and the legwork to get this money. Otherwise, they'd have zero.
2: Did she have a will?
0: You know, I'm trying to remember. I don't know if she did.
2: Or did she leave it to somebody who in an original will and maybe they passed?
0: Yeah. So she died at 63. She died, I think, locally.
2: She died
0: in 2022.
2: She's a resident of Florida living in Largo and maintained a secondary residence in Newport Richey.
0: Yeah, so two homes in the Tampa Bay area. Irene Cara, Flashdance, what a feeling, you know, and wow. Remember, we did the American Idol scam with What a Feeling with Kristen,
2: our
0: intern. Yeah, so she passed away 4 years ago in 2022. She was just 63 years old. Wow, Irene, only 63. I remember, you know, we talked about this at the time. We had no idea that she was living here in the Tampa Bay area. Cause of death was determined to be hypertension and extremely high cholesterol, apparently.
2: Hmm.
0: So, Michelle, you found this, and you said, hey, did you know about the Billy Joel rumor? There was some rumor going around that Billy Joel had died?
1: Isn't that weird?
0: Hold on, when did this rumor go around? Like, the last couple of days?
1: I guess last Thursday, but we were traveling, so I think we kind of missed it, like, as it happened. We just found out about it after.
0: All right, Billy Joel wants you to know he's not dead. Now, Billy Joel's had some health concerns.
2: He's an old man now, right?
0: Billy Joel's 77.
1: Yeah.
0: And he's had some health issues. But I thought he was back on the mend. And I had to cancel a whole bunch of shows.
2: Didn't he have like a brain fluid thing?
0: Something going on. But Billy Joel is not dead. Some fans were apparently told by Google last week that he had died.
2: That's the problem with Google, man.
0: Wow. Yeah, he announced last week that he'd undergone brain surgery following his 2025 diagnosis of normal pressure hydrocephalus, commonly known as water on the brain. Yeah, hydro for water. At the time, he confirmed that he was still here and focusing on his recovery, which has kept him off stage. He made a brief appearance. Remember he showed up at someone's show and...
1: Right.
0: Who was that? That was... I remember we had that story. I forgot. But yeah, it was an error. People were told last week, apparently by Google, that Billy Joel had passed on. He is not. Billy Joel's alive.
1: Yeah. That's what his manager had to hurry up and rush a statement out.
0: Yeah, exactly.
1: She was just emailing with him. He is still alive.
0: I know. Anyway, hey, I said I was going to mention this, and we just got so jammed up today. So Michelle and I went to Virginia Beach for Michelle's birthday weekend.
2: Yeah.
0: And I surprised Michelle. You heard it on the show that, you know, typically, you know, last couple of years, did we go last year?
1: We did not.
0: We were off last year, but we went like the previous 2 or 3 years. Michelle, birthday weekend, you know, we're both from Virginia Beach. We both graduated high school. Michelle's a Kellam grad. I'm a Cox High School graduate in Virginia Beach. And we met in Virginia Beach. And Michelle likes to go home. And I like to go back to Virginia Beach. So surprise Michelle. You were not expecting that, right?
1: I was not.
0: Surprise Michelle. Hey, got tickets. We're going. That's why we took Friday off. We took a long weekend. And we flew Breeze up to Norfolk. And we hung out at the beach. Oh, Fester.
2: Yeah.
0: This is right up your alley.
2: Where'd you go?
0: So we stayed at a hotel, not on the oceanfront, but not far off. And we've stayed at this hotel like every time, right? Well, three times now, three or four. How many times have we stayed at this?
1: I think three times.
0: So, Fester, guess what changed since the last time we stayed at this hotel? Now, granted, this is a decent hotel. I mean, not like a five. I mean, probably a three-star. It's probably not a four or five. But it's a decent hotel. The rooms are clean. And the room was $268 a night. So not cheap.
2: It's on the beach.
0: No, I said it was not on the oceanfront.
2: Okay, I'm sorry.
0: I don't want to be right on the beach. I don't like staying right on the strip.
2: Cases do not.
0: You know. No, it's nothing to do with there's nothing to do with tsunami.
2: I'm with you. I don't want to get a tsunami either. I'll take a block back.
0: All right. So we're off the strip and we're about a mile or so from the oceanfront, but stay at the hotel and something changed.
1: What?
0: Do you know what changed? You know, Michelle.
2: I know what changed.
0: Right. What changed between the stay we just had Thursday night, Friday night, and Saturday night and our previous stay?
2: It went from bar soap to pump soap.
1: I don't even know.
0: No, it did not.
2: I went to like the Courtyard Inn or the wherever I was, the wherever.
1: Marriott.
0: You were at the Courtyard Marriott in Harrisburg, okay. Pennsylvania. And
2: they used to have like little bottles.
1: Yeah.
2: And then now it's like a pump.
1: Yes.
0: Yeah. Well, most of the hotels are going to those pumps in the shower or whatever. No, that's not it.
1: Did you use it?
2: No.
1: No, why not?
2: No, I bring my own.
1: Yeah, me too.
0: Dude, I actually have this in my wallet. I brought the prop. Fester, let me hand you this card. Oh. Can you now put together what has changed at this hotel since our previous three stays?
2: Oh, what a scam. They charge for parking?
0: Yeah. So this is a huge open lot. It's not a parking garage. This is a huge open lot. Tons of parking spaces. They want to charge you to park now. Now, we've seen this racket before. Remember, Michelle, when we would go skiing in Colorado, which we typically do every year, sometimes we leave out of Eagle Vale, sometimes we leave out of Denver, depending on the flights, the schedule, the price, all that stuff.
2: How is it enforceable?
0: But hang on a minute. Well, I'm going to point that out to you.
1: Good question,
0: so,
1: Fester.
0: For instance, like if we're at Denver International and we have an early morning flight, we'll come down mountain and we'll stay at the hotels along Tower Road. And those were all the lots. These are just big open parking lots. You park for free. And then a couple of years back, like during COVID or just after COVID, they start charging you parking. Like one of the hotels we stay at, like a Holiday Inn Express or something, you know, in Denver, right outside the Denver airport on Tower Road. It's like $20 parking fee.
2: Yeah.
0: Like what? $20? This has always been free. And, you know, they're just looking for any way to generate revenue. So I'm like, I'm not going to screw with this. Anyway, the road, the little side road, is like 20 additional feet. I just park on the side of the road. It's a freaking rental car. I wasn't going to pay it. Well, I decided to just switch things up. So we're in Virginia Beach, and suddenly it's like, hey, when we're checking in, did you arrive by car or Uber or Lyft? I said, no, we drove. Oh, well, there's a parking fee. So he kind of roped me into admitting that I had a car that I drove there. And then he hands me this card for T-Park text blah, blah, blah to area code 757. There's a QR code.
2: What's the penalty?
0: Well, obviously nothing, because I'm about to tell you the story.
2: Okay, I'm asking. Okay.
0: It's voluntary for suckers.
2: Yeah.
0: That's what it is. So I'm like, you know what? I'm going to test this out. Do they have somebody trolling the parking lot, all 400 parking spots, to see whose license plate is registered and whose is not? Well, clearly the answer is no. So that kind of torqued me off. $268 room. It's not cheap. And then suddenly they decide in the last year or so, they're going to now charge you $10 a night to park in their parking lot. No dice slice.
2: Yeah, really?
0: Yeah. So I took this card and I and then I put it in my wallet.
2: Attaboy. And then you gave it to me? Thanks for nothing.
0: No, I didn't spit on the card. I'm like, what did I say to you, Michelle?
1: I'm not paying this fee.
0: I'm not paying. Let's give it a whirl.
1: Yeah.
0: So we parked in the lot Thursday, Friday, Saturday. And I didn't pay anything. There was no sticker, no notice. The car wasn't towed. It's just voluntary. It's like, how much revenue can we raise by people just
2: automatically paying for
0: the parking fee
2: because they pay for things?
0: And there's no enforcement of this whatsoever. So I saved $30. Listen, how much was the checkout bill? $850.
1: I don't know, something like that.
0: $264.90 plus taxes. That's enough. I just gave you $864, and you want 10 additional dollars to park?
2: To stay at this click above a dump.
0: No, it's no, it's not. Listen,
2: you didn't make it sound that nice. Listen, you made it sound like a three-star hotel.
0: It's a three-star
2: Did
0: hotel.
2: Did they have a continental breakfast?
0: I don't think so.
1: No.
2: Breakfast.
0: They don't. However, listen, it's a utility. It works for us.
2: It's a serviceable hotel.
0: We enjoy
2: it. It's not a luxury experience.
0: It's located very centrally for us.
2: Did they have a spa on premises?
0: I don't think so.
2: Oh.
0: Listen, it's convenient. And listen, we've stayed there four times now. Clearly,
1: we like the location.
0: We like the location. And you know what? The rooms are clean. It's just, you know, it's not a 4 or 5 star hotel. But and we'll stay there again, unless they start enforcing the parking racket. So yeah, folks. Always
1: check it out.
0: I determined it was clearly voluntary. Oh, yeah. When you go, just scan the QR code and enter your information, and it's $10 a night, you know, instead of like charging you at the front desk for parking.
1: Did you have to pay for parking, Fester, where you were?
0: At the Harrisburg Courtyard by Marriott?
1: I stayed, little QR code?
2: I was in a hotel once in Orlando, and it was a big parking lot with three hotels in the big parking lot.
1: Yeah.
2: And they were charging $20 a night for parking.
0: Right.
2: And then right next door was the Hampton Inn, who didn't charge anything for parking. So I parked one row over in Hampton Inn parking and walked back to my hotel where I had the pre-existing reservation, which I would never have booked if I knew they charged for parking.
1: Exactly.
0: Are some places going to spot check or have somebody rolling through? But obviously, T-Park, this is like, and they have signs all over the parking lot now. So, you know, what the question is, what percentage of the guests on the honor system for this clear bogus BS revenue generation, something that was free last year or the year before, and now they suddenly want to charge you for parking? What percentage of suckers you think voluntarily pay the $10 parking when no one's checking?
1: I think a lot.
2: I stayed in a hotel when we went to Washington, and it had like a $29 parking fee, and it was in a garage.
1: Yeah, that's expensive.
2: So I was like, all right.
0: And
2: so
0: then do they bring you the car? Is it valet? Or
2: you park your own car in a garage, but it was a $29 fee.
0: Yeah,
2: and then I come to find out it was a public garage, and the whole day fee was $19.
0: Oh my God.
2: I paid it upon registration, and I told them, I was like, you know, it's quite the scam you have going on. And the person behind the counter, who has no control over it, gave me a snicker, like you caught on.
1: Yeah.
2: And I was like, I said, I stole $50 worth of towels. And I turned around and walked out. I took every towel off of the cart.
1: Well, good
0: then,
1: for
0: they'll,
1: you.
0: Then they'll bill you.
2: Yeah, you take them off of the cart.
1: Yeah, it's not out of your room.
0: So the room has the full inventory. Oh, let's go check this fat guy's room. Oh, son of a, all the towels are here.
2: It's hot. The carts are all nice and folded. Oh, they go right in your luggage.
1: Yeah.
0: All the towels are here. We can't pin it on him.
2: Yeah.
0: Yeah.
2: Wow.
0: Yeah, so I'm not falling for the hotel parking racket. Some places, you're not going to be able to do that. Other places, yes. Other places, they put it on your bill, so that it's tough to escape that. But the whole thing with hotels and the resort fees, yes, we're charging you a resort fee for that washcloth. I mean, you know, seriously. I mean, stuff that was always included. It's like, just build the crap into the room rate instead of all this nickel and diming add-on BS crap. And that drives me crazy. But, you know, I do feel like I won a small little battle by not handing over. You know what it is? Everyone's trying to separate you from your money.
2: That's it.
0: That's it. Who said that? A friend of ours.
1: Yes.
0: A friend of ours used that term, what, like 10, 15 years ago?
1: Yes.
0: What was the circumstance? Do you remember?
1: His wife was sent to a seminar because she was the like development coordinator at the museum down here in St. Pete. And we were like, oh, she went to a seminar. Like they sent. He goes, oh, yeah, that's where they teach her how to separate you from your money. Yeah. And I was like, wow, yeah. They have a strategy.
0: And then Michelle told me that. I'm like, yep. I booked that term.
2: Separate you from your money.
0: I went ahead and I put that in the memory bank, and I love that. Everyone's trying to separate you from your money.
2: That's right.
0: And that's what this hotel was trying to do with this parking racket. And I said, homie, don't play that.
2: Yeah, well, Embassy Suites in Washington, D.C., I separated you from like 8 towels.
0: All right, 9:22 at the MJ Morning Show. When we get back, we got the final chunk. I'm looking at my pie. We got a lot of stuff here. Oh, speaking of hotels, flight attendants reveal the 90-second, excuse me, flight attendants reveal the 90-second hotel room autopsy that could save your life.
2: Okay.
0: Wow. Yeah. Before unpacking their bags, many flight attendants perform what they call a hotel room autopsy. What is, now I've heard these, this is a type of story is not new to me. You know, the safety tricks and tips from flight. I just thought it was pretty interesting to go over it again. So when we do, and there's some new things in here. When we get back, I also have some audio that I did not get to yet. We got to do some of this. Anyway, we got a loaded final segment of the MJ Morning Show next here on Q105, 104.7 FM. 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Listen, with sports injuries, you know, the kids have been to Florida Orthopedic several times, obviously, over the years. 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It really is remarkable for many, many people. All right. What about, Fester, what about your picks? Are you winning or losing so far with your picks this year? Just out of curiosity.
2: So far. So far, yeah. I'm 0-2.
0: All right. Well,
2: all right.
0: All with the Buccaneers. Yeah. Right, okay,
2: here I picked them to win both weeks.
0: All right. So football season obviously is underway. And are your predictions shaping up pretty well? I mean, who makes the playoffs? Who wins the division? Who will win the ultimate title? Who's going to win the Super Bowl? You know, Kalshi is America's number one prediction market platform. 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So, Air Rescue is a name that you've heard very often here on the MJ Morning Show. And prior to Air Rescue, you heard Plan B Air Conditioning a lot on the MJ Morning Show. 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
3: In Tampa, we have a crash on MLK Jr. Boulevard and North Boulevard impacting both east and westbound directions. An accident on East Fletcher Avenue in Nebraska. A crash on Bush Boulevard eastbound at North 30th Street. And a crash on 301 at Fowler Avenue. In Manatee, we have a crash on 53rd Avenue West at US 41. Keeping you updated, I'm Schreiner.
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0: that, here we go, 9:31 at the MJ Morning Show, the final chunk of the MJ Morning Show here on a Monday. Fester, Michelle joining me as usual. Andrew is in the booth. What is the 90-second flight attendant hotel room autopsy? Speaking of hotel rooms.
1: When you say autopsy.
0: Yeah, it's kind of a weird term, but that's how it's described. Before unpacking their luggage, you know, how many nights a year do, you know, flight attendants and pilots, you know, typically a pilot flies half the month. Like, you know, the pilots I've known, they'll fly like 2 weeks out of the month. You know, 2 weeks on, 2 weeks off, or so, you know, somewhere around
1: there. But are they gone every night? I mean, do they spend 120 nights a year on the road?
0: It depends whether you have an overnight trip or you're just, you know, you're heading back home. You know, it just depends on your schedule and how you book your schedule. But before flight attendants unpack their bags, a lot of them apparently do what they call a hotel room autopsy, and it's a quick safety check. And they call it a 6-point safety check to make sure their room is safe. Check in the closet. Mm. Check under the bed. No, I mean, those are like the obvious things.
2: Yeah.
0: Mommy, can you check under the bed? Make sure there are no monsters under there, please.
1: Are they looking at the mirror to see if it's double-sided?
0: Yeah.
1: Like if there's a camera. Isn't it like something like if you put like your finger on the mirror and there's like a space? I don't know.
2: Really?
1: I thought I read something like that once.
0: The routine is popular among airline crew members who spend hundreds of nights in hotels each year. You ready for the 6 steps?
1: Yeah.
0: A lot of this is fundamental. Scan the room. First flight attendant, scan the room. Make sure no one's inside. Well, duh.
2: Yeah.
0: This is what's interesting, though. They keep the door propped open to check and make sure that housekeeping is finished cleaning. So don't go in, close the door, and check.
1: And then you're stuck in the room with the person.
0: But also, if you prop the door open, are you able to see all of the hidden corners and spots in the room? So that was...
2: Yeah, with your suitcase, you prop the door open.
0: Potentially a flaw.
2: You leave the door open so you can run around the room and make sure it's safe.
1: You let your carry-on or your bag is what's holding the door open.
0: Right.
1: I get that.
0: Yeah. Let's see here. Do an inspection.
1: Do they check the latch on the door?
0: Inspect common hiding spots, including bathroom, shower, tub, closets, behind the curtains. Number 3, know the emergency exit location.
1: Oh, shut up.
2: I know.
0: Well, dude, that's important.
1: Look, know the map on the back of the door in case of a fire.
0: Know how you're going to get out of there in case there's an emergency.
1: I don't do any of these things.
0: Yeah, okay. Number 4, check the locks. Make sure the doors actually lock. They deadbolt. Make sure that the windows are secured properly, especially if it's a lower floor. Ground floor or second floor. Make sure the windows are locked.
2: That happened to me up in New Hampshire.
0: Tell me about it.
2: When I stayed at that hotel near Chloe's college, and the downstairs window wasn't locked. It wasn't locked. And I don't think I noticed it until the next morning. I don't even know why or how I noticed
0: it. That'll give you the creepy willies.
2: And after that, then I realized, you know, like the level of it and like how somebody could get in. And I told them the next time I went, I was like, I don't want a room on the first floor. You better put me up on the second or third.
0: Yeah.
2: And then I always check the windows at that point. But
1: Well, sounds like you do the Michelle hotel room autopsy.
2: No.
0: Ooh, the Michelle hotel.
1: The Michelle hotel.
0: Okay. Hotel Michelle.
2: But I don't like to stay on the first floor. I will say, when I'm traveling by myself, I don't like to stay on the first floor.
0: We'll take some first floors if they're available, if we have a lot of crap on the first floor, but that's when you're staying with me.
2: Right.
0: But if you're not with me, then you try to avoid a first floor situation.
1: There is a Hotel Michelle, a three-star property in Veracruz, Mexico.
0: Oh, wow. Hotel Michelle.
2: In Mexico?
1: Yes.
2: No, I'm not going there. Thank you.
1: One floor. With no window locks.
0: I've slept at the Hotel Michelle. I've slept on the Hotel Michelle.
2: Yeah. Okay.
1: Ooh, it looks lovely. The rooms look kind of pedestrian, but the courtyard's fantastic.
0: Yeah, let's go to Veracruz, Mexico. Yeah.
2: No, thank you.
0: And maybe we can take it up by the Sinaloa drug cartel while we're there.
1: Look at these cartel members having a meeting right here in the middle of the courtyard.
0: Picture of the courtyard. Look
1: at
0: that.
1: Hotel Michelle in Veracruz.
2: They're grifting the buffet breakfast.
0: All right, listen to this. Hmm. Make sure the phone works.
2: Okay, but see, that's funny because a lot of hotels now, sometimes they don't even have phones anymore.
0: Yeah, be advised. Make sure the phone is working so you can reach the front desk in an emergency in case the cell phone isn't working.
1: I don't do any of these things.
0: Yeah. If somebody unexpectedly comes to the door claiming to be a hotel staff member, call the front desk to verify they actually are a staff member before you open the door.
2: Wow. I don't think I would open the door.
0: What if you order room service?
2: I haven't stayed in a hotel that's offered room service in quite some time.
0: Yeah,
2: so.
0: same here. Yeah.
2: Right. How about you, Fester?
1: All the time.
2: Did you order room service this past week?
1: No.
2: At the Courtyard Marriott?
1: No. I didn't.
0: And you didn't get your own room? You had a...
1: No,
0: everybody gets share rooms?
1: I don't share rooms.
0: You get your own room.
1: Everybody gets their own room.
0: Oh, that's good.
2: All right.
1: And And then I swiped a book for you on the way out.
0: Thank you. Very nice of you. And then the last thing on the list the flight attendants like to do is put a door alarm in place.
2: Yeah, I always see that like advertised or whatever. Now that we're talking about it, it's going to pop up in my feed for the rest of the week, you know, like a hotel door alarm. But when I'm with you, I don't think I need it. I really don't travel by myself, so.
0: So there's a portable.
2: Right.
0: There's a portable door alarm.
2: Yeah.
0: That you can kind of put at the door. So if the door opens, it hits the wedge. And
2: yeah.
0: And then it's woo, woo, woo, woo. It'll set off an alarm.
1: Like a doorstop.
2: Yeah. Yes.
1: It triggers from the bottom.
2: Right.
0: Yeah, portable door alarm.
1: I'd forget about it and scare myself.
0: Anyway, so there you go.
1: No carbon monoxide detector.
2: Yeah.
0: Well, you know what? That's on my list. Well, Michelle, what did I take out of our bag? What did I take out of my bag, rather, the minute we checked into that hotel in Virginia Beach on Thursday night?
2: The carbon monoxide. It comes out first. The carbon monoxide detector comes out and gets placed somewhere in the room. And I'm like, oh, okay. We're not going to die on this one.
1: And then he took out his thong.
2: His thong?
0: What the hell are you saying?
1: What else came out of his bag for his birthday weekend?
2: His little bag of tricks.
1: Do my dance.
0: What the hell are you saying?
2: Do a dance?
0: We have a little bit of an update here on the Lakeland Hooters girl, Lexi, that went on the worst first date ever. My God, just awful. I feel so bad for friends and family. The crash victim of that car influencer out in Orange County, California, Lexi Kramer from Lakeland, will be honored at a memorial. Here's an update from TMZ. James Weir's crash victim, Lexi Kramer from Lakeland, will be honored at a memorial in Florida in October. Lexi's sister, Gracie, shared the details on Instagram on Friday, announcing a celebration of life. It'll be October 9th in Lakeland. Gracie says the event will be a chance for Lexi's loved ones to celebrate her life, cherish their memories. She adds that all of Lexi's friends and family are welcome, but asks the media to stay away.

0: floors it out of a red light. It was captured on a dash cam. Then hits a patch. It was not raining out. The roads were not wet, except a couple of hundred yards up where he floored it from the light. Apparently, an irrigation system had just made the road all wet in a patch. He hits it, loses control, might have hit the brakes and then skidded, flies over the curb, smashes into a tree. It saws the McLaren supercar in half and then bursts into flames. I mean, first date, and she doesn't get out of it alive. I mean, it's just unbelievable story. Fiery crash. It was a 2019 McLaren, you know, a 3 second 0-60 car, you know, just a real fast car. And then a dash cam of another vehicle captured the wet spot, and you can see the car lose control, brake lights come on, loses control, off the road, and then that's it. Both James and Lexi perished in this accident. But then there was a complication that this James guy said that my divorce is almost finalized for my wife. She comes out to California. Turns out that I don't even think they filed for divorce yet. So obviously not even close to being finalized.
1: They kind of misled her on false pretenses.
2: Seems like it.
0: Yeah, and if she would have known that, she might have never even gone out to California. There's just a confluence of events here that just sad. And then TMZ had something on his previous driving record. Yeah, a lot of traffic violations before the fiery crash. TMZ shows that Weir was sighted in Westminster, California, doing 75 and a 65. Okay. Well, that's kind of light.
1: Yeah, I mean,
0: yeah, but California, they'll hit you for that. That was in 2025. He was hit with 75 and a 65, which is not that egregious to me.
1: I follow a couple of these exotic car guys, and they get pulled over pretty frequently. They have a lot of interaction with cops stories.
2: Yeah.
0: Yeah. Also, he has had citations involving an expired license, illegally tinted windows, missing front license plate.
2: All right.
1: This just seems like pretty petty stuff.
0: Yeah. So, I mean, nothing. I don't see reckless driving on here, you know? I don't think the guy's a bad guy.
1: He's a car guy. She's a car girl. He tries to, you know, let me show you what this can do. Okay. Yeah. I can see how it was a fun time trying to do it down a road where there were the only people on there and they hit that wet patch.
0: All right. What is the worst thing that can happen, or a pretty bad thing? What is a really bad thing that can happen to a former airline CEO while he's flying on his former airline's airplane? You know, a lot of times, if you retire, if you're a former CEO of a company, and I know the airline, especially with the airlines, you get flight privileges for like life.
1: Yeah.
0: You know, a lot of retired, I know I read about, I think it was a United, former United, I think former American, in their exit packages or in their retirement deals, they get complimentary, like free first class for them and family members for life. Very common. What is one of the worst things that can happen to a former airline CEO while he's flying on one of their planes?
1: He has a medical episode, and he needs like the heart jumper thing.
0: Nope, that's not it.
1: What is that called?
0: The defibrillator?
1: That.
0: Thank you.
1: Yes.
0: You don't know the name of it?
1: I know it.
0: A heart jumper?
1: I just couldn't think of it.
2: For the second.
1: The heart jumper thing. You knew what I meant. Everybody knows what I mean.
2: Yeah.
1: More people know when I say heart jumper thing than if I would have said defibrillator.
0: It's like
2: heart zapper.
0: Like you're pulling up to Advanced Auto Parts or O'Reilly. Hey, I need the battery jumper.
1: Yeah. The battery. It's actually a thing. That's a thing.
0: Yeah.
1: All right. Was he okay?
0: Oh, yeah. He's okay, man.
1: What, he choked on like a... got him.
0: He broke the rules. Apparently, he was charging a battery bank.
2: What?
0: Did you see this? This is insane. You're not supposed to charge. All the airlines will tell you this. You can use your battery bank on the airplane. You're not supposed to, obviously, you never check a lithium ion battery bank. You never check it in your bags. Does not go under the plane.
2: Fester.
0: All right. Number two, now a lot of the airlines, they tell you do not keep your battery bank in the overhead bin. So if you, even if you carry it on, you're not supposed to have it in the overhead bin. You're supposed to have your battery bank in your, like, under your seat or with you. They don't want it in a bin. So, and the other thing is, you're not supposed to charge

0: You're not supposed to use the power outlet on the airplane to charge your battery bank. Guess what? Former KLM, you know, the Dutch airline, KLM.
1: Oh, the Dutch.
0: Former KLM CEO had his power bank plugged in and charging. The damn thing burst into flames. Dude, bring up the video. You got to see. He was in first class. Half the plastic of the window. Now, keep in mind, you've got the glass outer window on the airplane, and then you have that little airlock, the little dead air space, and then you have like a plastic little window, which that's not the actual window. That's just purely cosmetic. That's all melted and charred.
1: Oh, my God. Look at this thing.
0: Look at the whole window area is blackened. The window plastic area is melted. This is some serious damage that he did to his first class pod as his battery bank caught on fire.
1: There's been 77 incidents this year, 40 of them battery packs.
2: Wow.
1: 77 planes with fires on them. Wow.
2: So does he get all of those retirement privileges revoked now?
1: I mean, he gets a stern warning.
0: I don't know. I'd probably take it away because now that plane's got to come out of service. Right. So that's loss of use.
2: Yeah.
0: And this has got, this is insane. Look at the damage to his first class seat and like the shelf area or the counter area and, kind of wraps around a little bit. This is some serious damage.
2: Do you think he was aware of the rules?
0: Oh, yes.
1: He implemented the rule.
0: He
1: was the CEO when it became a rule.
0: A KLM Royal Dutch Airlines flight had to turn back while it was partway across the ocean after the power bank burst into flames belonging to ex-CEO. It exploded in mid-flight. The fire happened on KLM flight 735. 322 passengers were flying from Amsterdam in the Netherlands to the Caribbean island of Curacao on September 17th. So that was Thursday. An anonymous female passenger told the RTL News the former KLM boss, Camille Erlings, was sitting near her in business class, was charging his power bank. You're not allowed to charge the power bank on the airplane. They tell you that. You're allowed to have it. You just can't charge it on the plane due to a potential fire hazard. Due to the lithium ion, they were 5.5 hours into the flight when the device burst into flames. Wow. There was also a bang, like a little pop explosion from the battery bank. Yeah. Footage shows ash on the armrest, charred window cover, spiderweb cracks in the plastic. Oh, KLM said, we can't confirm the authenticity of the photos. Oh, yeah.
1: Okay. It's your plane.
0: Of course you can. Yeah, the aircraft had to do a U-turn over the Atlantic. Man, that sucks. Yeah, the unnamed passenger commended the staff for responding quickly.
1: It would have been easier just flying to Curacao.
0: Wow.
1: It's a 9-hour, 45-minute flight. They were 5 hours into it.
2: So, just keep going?
1: Yeah, you're halfway there.
0: Yeah, once it's out. So the flight attendant rushes. They put out the fire of the battery bank. Do you know what the flight attendant said, Fester?
1: What'd she say?
3: Oh, Lord Jesus, it's a fire.
0: Yeah, she's
1: exactly
0: from,
1: what
0: yeah,
1: she said.
0: She's from Alabama.
3: Jesus, it's a fire.
1: I didn't know she was Dutch.
0: Not quite a Dutch accent.
3: No. Oh, Lord Jesus, it's a fire.
0: What a boner. Yeah, if you want to see the pictures, folks, just look up KLM CEO battery fire and see the pictures.
1: What a mess.
0: Of the inside of the cabin. Man, that's crazy. Michelle.
2: Yeah.
0: The NVIDIA CEO is named.
2: Is that Jensen Huang?
0: It is.
2: Yeah.
0: Do you hear what he said about AI?
2: Oh, well, I mean, there's been so much said in the last 7 days.
0: Is it Huang or Huang?
2: I don't know.
1: You can go with whatever you think is right.
2: Yeah.
0: NVIDIA CEO Jensen Huang says there's a 0% chance that AI will end the world by 2030.
2: Oh, He said there's a 0% chance?
0: He said there is a zero, quote, he said there's a 0% chance that AI is going to end the world by the end of the decade.
1: Well, a couple of weeks ago, or maybe a week and a half ago, there was a couple of these executives who left their company and said,
0: AI is going to kill us all.
1: And they gave a date, 2030. Yes.
0: Yeah. By 2030.
1: And Jensen Huang. He's like, 0% chance between 2030. But 2032.
2: Might be a different story.
1: Yeah, he gave like an 86% chance.
2: That's so interesting because he has to sell all those chips or GPUs or whatever they are to all these,
0: to
2: OpenAI.
0: That's the point.
2: But so, see, it's interesting because then, you know, all of the AI CEOs are the ones who are saying, oh, no, it's a big problem. But somebody had a really smart point that I was watching the other day. Said, do you see them doing anything to stop it or to, like, protect their families, their children, their grandchildren, their loved ones? No, they go to work every day and still press forward. So how severe, how serious is that threat, really? I go, yeah, good point. All right.
1: All right.
2: Yeah. No bunkers being built?
1: Nope.
2: No? Okay.
1: AI would be involved in building the bunker.
2: There you go.
0: But then you have to question that they're living for the day, for the now, and selling. Because remember,
2: or they're just a bunch of wackos who have designed this, system that they want to perpetuate some, you know, crazy, scary theory on us.
0: Well, the NVIDIA CEO, obviously, NVIDIA stock through the roof. If you look historically, you look at MU or Micron, and they're making these chips and these processors that are being used in all of this AI equipment, football fields and football fields and football fields worth of computers and servers that are using their chips. So is there a conflict of interest in Mr. Huang from NVIDIA telling me that there's a 0% chance that AI is going to kill us all by the year 2030.
1: I probably would have asked a follow-up question.
2: Yeah, what's that?
1: Yeah, like, how about 2038? what year will they kill us?
2: 2042?
1: Yeah, how about that?
2: Yeah.
1: Give me a couple different odds.
2: Right.
0: I'm just looking through my list to make sure I got everything.
1: Is that on Kelsey, by the way?
0: What? Oh, you know what?
1: That's what year AI is going to end humanity?
0: Yeah. Will AI end the world? Will you have trouble getting your payout?
1: Maybe.
0: Yeah, if you say, 2030, AI is going to kill us all. Yeah, hey, Kalshi, good idea. Does it affect us per se? Yeah. Do they still have Kroger food delivery locally? Have they pulled out? I know that they pulled out.
1: I think they're not in the area anymore.
2: Yeah, that's disappointing.
0: Because I know that they pulled out of South Florida, but did they also pull out Kroger delivery in the Tampa Bay area? Or is it...
1: It's no longer available. Yeah. I feel like I haven't seen a truck like in a year or so.
0: Well, no, I think it's been a little less than that. But they first stopped South Florida. Tampa was still running, so I guess it's now totally gone. Anyway, Kroger, they are yanking. And Kroger's a big supermarket chain. I think the biggest in the country. They have yanked all Red Bull out of their stores nationwide because of the price. Yeah, Kroger's pulled the energy drink from its supermarkets because of price hikes.
1: How much is it? I don't drink Red Bull. I have no idea.
0: Neither do I. Well, listen, bottom line here, folks, is you're really, these are not good for you. Red Bull and Monster and all these energy drinks, they're not good for you. I mean, I if I see Chloe of one of these things, Michelle, what do?
2: Yank it out.
0: I yell at her and throw it away.
2: Yep.
0: And I'm like, Chloe, do not buy these energy drinks, damn it. Don't. All right, folks, we got to go. We'll see you back here tomorrow morning. MJ Morning Show on Q105. We'll give away another Zoji Rushi rice cooker for National Rice Month tomorrow and then every day this week. 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
5: 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I feel like it's Groundhog's Day. Let's get to all the music from the 80s and 90s here on Q105. Tampa Bay.

5. I do like watching a good brawl video every now and then. Did you miss the one from NASCAR as a big fight broke out at Bristol? The two drivers were going at it. They were punching each other in the face. So if you need something to watch today, take your mind off of work, do that.

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105, Tampa Bay's hits of the 80s, 90s, and more. Man, I was just reading that a California man used pepper spray on another person because they wouldn't get off their cell phone during the movie. Remember that shooting, Wesley Chapel? I don't play. When I'm at the movies, my phone is off. I'm not getting into it.

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1: 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Hey, I'm Meredith. And guess what? Fester is back on the MJ Morning Show. He did have a little time off. Now, if you missed anything from earlier today, you can, of course, listen to their podcast at MyQ105.

105. So get this. Carrie Underwood is so serious about her new rock era that the superstar is apparently getting mentored by none other than Axl Rose from Guns N' Roses. That's right. Wonder what kind of advice he's giving her. I'm sure she could give him advice about singing. Just my personal opinion. It's Q105.

105, Tampa Bay's hits of the 80s, 90s, and more. Hey, I'm Meredith. I will be flying out of Tampa International Airport soon enough. I do love our airport, and so does J.D. Power. They've named TPA the best airport in America once again. Not only for convenience, the way it's organized, but of course our beautiful flamingo Phoebe. Who doesn't like to take a picture with her? It's Q105.

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105. So Yahoo asked 50 kids about their dream jobs when they get older. And thank God nobody said they wanted to be a TikTok star. It ranged from like firefighters to doctors. A baking influencer was one of them. But nobody talked about AI and nobody named being on TikTok, which is, whew, we needed that.

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Hey, I'm Meredith, and I have these Busch Gardens Spooktacular tickets in just two songs. So keep it here, because you're going to text in, and then we're going to hook you up with some free tickets. So don't go anywhere.

All right, if you can hear my voice, take out your cell phone and type in the number 800-990-1047. That's the number you need to text the word scary to get hooked up with these Busch Gardens spooktacular tickets, okay? And I'm giving you a parking pass absolutely free, so you don't have to pay for that. It's a family four-pack. You can take the little ones out there. There's a costume parade, trick-or-treating, and it's not so spooky. Spooktacular tickets, text me now.

You're listening to Q105. Man, Halloween is right around the corner. And that means we have to talk about our favorite Halloween candy. Do you have a favorite one? I always try to buy chocolate for everybody. I don't want to just do Sour Patch Kids and stuff like that. I do like the nerds. You know, like the little gummy nerds, little balls. The number one Halloween candy this year, parents, if you need to buy some, is Reese's Peanut Butter Cups. Number two is Hershey's Milk Chocolate Bars.

0: hits of the 80s, 90s, and more. Hey, I'm Meredith. I was hanging out with my mother-in-law this weekend in Orlando, and she brought up, she's like, you know what was hilarious when you dress up like Prince? I was like, yeah, that was a great costume. I was like, did you see me a couple weeks ago? I dressed up like Lionel Richie.
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0: I tried to tag him, but you know, he was healing after he was in the hospital. I was trying to put a smile on his face. 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It's a good Halloween costume if you need one, ladies.

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105. Hey, what's up? I'm Meredith. I don't want to be a Debbie Downer, but I have a genuine question. Do we think we're going to have a really good season as a Bucks fan? Really worried about us going up against the Vikings. Are we going to do well? And then we waited 2 hours in the rain and everything, and then I thought we were just going to wrap up everything, like bang, bang. Like, let's go. And then all of a sudden, we just lost. It might be a tough year for us. All right, Tampa Bay? It's Q105.

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Pinellas County man, because if you're from here, it's Pinellas, by the way, not Pinellas. He attacked his girlfriend. Why would he do such a thing? She kept asking him to stop farting in bed, and he refused.

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I'm Meredith, and if there's one thing I love, boy, it is chocolate. And this year, you can actually skip bagged Halloween candy because there's a 5.5-pound Frankenstein candy head instead. You can get this at your local Costco, and fans are freaking out online. It's called the Monster Mash Chocolate, and it comes with like a little mallet, so you can kind of break it up. It's green, and yes, it looks like Frankenstein. It's going to set you back $54.99, but it only has about 10,000 calories in it. That's kind of fun. If you're hosting a Halloween party, this would be fun to do with the family and friends. Smash Frankenstein's head. It's Q105. It's not.

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If you missed out on those spooktacular Busch Gardens tickets, don't worry. I have more every single day this week. Just, keep it here around noon every single day. I'll be passing those out. 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

you may be threatened by AI, but I'll tell you who's not. Sting. He says he's not losing sleep over artificial intelligence at all. He says AI can crank out serviceable pop songs, but it's never going to beat his creativity. He's not threatened at all. It's Q105. Woo!

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Good news for you. 19 states have approved permanent daylight savings time. This could be like the last obstacle. 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

it's Will Calder on Q105, and as September by Earth, Wind & Fire comes on in your car right now, I feel you're legally obligated to turn this song up. 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
2: In Tampa, there's an accident westbound I-4 near 275. There's also traffic delays eastbound I-4 near 75. North and southbound 75 is accident-free and looking good through Pasco, Hillsboro, and Manatee. And the bridges are accident-free. Traffic brought to you by the Aggressive Attorneys, Winters and Yonker. 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
2: There's an accident eastbound I-4 near McIntosh and traffic slow northbound 75 at I-4. Through Tampa, there's delays northbound 275 approaching Sly, and there's an accident westbound on the Courtney Campbell near Rocky Point. There's also a crash at Hillsborough Avenue in Sheldon. 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I'm Kathy Davis on Q105.
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right, so if you bought a Florida lottery ticket in the Publix on Commercial Way in Spring Hills this weekend, maybe don't clean out your purse quite yet. One quick pick ticket out there. It's Saturday night's jackpot, $10.75 million. Somebody may have gone into Publix for chicken tenders and toothpaste, but walked out carrying a piece of paper worth $10 million. Can we be friends? It's Q105.

So if parking at Ray J already tests your patience, here's a future Tampa headache for you. Apparently, the Ray Stadium could plan to eliminate roughly 2,600 to 3,000 spaces now used for stadium events. Dumb Avery said, and you thought I was done with you. It's Q105.

Here's one Halloween plan where you get the cute pictures and nobody has to be emotionally scared at bedtime. Busch Gardens Spectacular going on now has daytime trick-or-treating, a costume parade, story time, and characters. And after 420, I will call her and get me in with Radio Crossword. That can get you four tickets plus parking, which may honestly be the part of the prize I respect most. 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

All right, so Nicole Richie is 45 today. If the simple life still feels like something that happened about 8 years ago, I'm sorry. The calendar has other plans for you. It's Q105, Tampa Bay's hits of the 80s, 90s, and more.

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2: All right, Will Calder in for Gino with four tickets plus parking to Busch Gardens Spooktacular. That's your Halloween day out handled. Your Radio Crossword today has five letters. Here's your clue. Something small that has a way of becoming a whole meal. All right, two letters for you right now. C and K. Give you another hint with two more letters after two songs. It's Michael Jackson, Q105.

Garden Spooktacular. It's going on now. Five-letter word. Your clue again was something small that has a way of becoming the whole meal. 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

And we'll call to hear Wrapping Up Radio Crossword for your Monday. And your clue was something small that has a way of becoming the whole meal. Five letters. The word was snack. If you got it right, you could be the winner of those Busch Gardens Spectacular tickets plus parking. I will let you know. If not, we'll try again tomorrow, just after

see TV debuted 50 years ago today. John Candy, Catherine O'Hara, Eugene Levy, Martin Short, Rick Moranis. Basically, half the people who made you laugh before watching TV required six different passwords. Q105.

Hey, Will Calder here on Q105 with a only in Florida road rage story that would somehow involve vegan mayonnaise. Lee County deputies just arrested a woman after they say she threw a glass bottle of vegan-nays at another driver during an earlier road rage incident and hit her in the face. Getting hit with glass, obviously that's not funny. The police having to officially specify veganese mayonnaise, that is the incredible

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The afterworld. A world of never-ending happiness. You can always see the sun. Day or night.

So we might be looking for a new hobby. There's a wildlife rescue in Mississippi with actual raccoon boot camp. Fishing, swimming, avoiding traps. Ten raccoons just heard this and went, cute. We tested out Q105.

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2: There's slow traffic from an accident northbound 75 at I-4. Eastbound I-4 is slow approaching Mango Road, and there's an accident near MLK and Mango. Traffic's heavy northbound 275 approaching Bush Boulevard, and there's delays in Tarpon Springs. Northbound 19 approaching Tarpon Ave.
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So The Voice is back tonight at 8, and look at these four chairs. Queen Latifah, Riley Green, Kelly Clarkson, Adam Levine. That feels less like a coaching panel and more like the most random table at a wedding. And honestly, I kind of want to sit there. You watch it tonight? Q105, Tampa Bay's hits of the 80s, 90s, and more. Getting ready for spooky season. Michael Jackson's got that thriller.

So if you're stuck on that Howard Franklin Bridge heading home, keep the umbrella handy. Weather Service says showers and storms becoming more likely between now and 9 o'clock tonight. So your later drive might be the splashier one. It's Q105, Tampa Bay's hits of the 80s, 90s, and more. You know I-

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2: In Pinellas, there's an accident northbound Palm Harbor Boulevard near Klosterman. Northbound 19 is slow approaching Tarpon Ave. And there's delays in Tampa. Northbound 275 approaching Bush Boulevard. There's an accident northbound 75 at I-4. And there's a crash causing problems at MLK and Mango Road.
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Straight up, Faith Hill is 59 today. And I need celebrity birthdays to stop doing math at me, you know what I mean? Because if this kiss still feels like something you had on a CD in your car, not a museum piece, same. Then her husband, Tim McGraw, comes to the Amp on Friday night. She gets a birthday cake. He gets champion humidity. Pretty solid week for one household. It's Q105, Tampa Bay's hits in the 80s, 90s, and more. You tune out.

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2: Traffic slow in Pasco, westbound 54 near the Collier Parkway. There's delays northbound on the Veterans Expressway approaching Van Dyke. There's an accident northbound on the Vets near Waters Avenue. And traffic slow northbound 275 approaching Sly. There's also traffic delays from an accident, MLK at Mango Road.
3: 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I'm Kathy Davis on Q105.
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can win something? This is your alert. The Rays are on the doorstep of the AL East title, and tomorrow they get two against the Yankees in New York. Okay, Cat Bull fan, I hear you. It's time to start paying attention. Let's go, Rays.

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6: Traffic slow tonight in Pasco, westbound 54, approaching the Collier Parkway. There's an accident in Tampa, northbound on the Veterans Expressway at Waters. Traffic slow, eastbound I-4, approaching McIntosh, and there's an accident at MLK and Mango Road. The bridges look good tonight.
7: 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I'm Kathy Davis on Q105.
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1: There's heavy rain tonight on the bridges. Be careful crossing over the Gandy, Courtney Campbell, and Howard Franklin. Traffic is slow from an earlier crash northbound on the Veterans Expressway near Van Dyke. And no problems tonight north or southbound 75 through Pasco, Hillsborough, or Manatee County.
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And what a great time to be joining us, because we are a half hour away from the 80s at 8. 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